0: The record comes. We add the record. Bang. There is a date that is there because the bridge has played that record. And this is like, we're not the end all be all of all things all the time, right? But this is a radio station that does truly contribute to the live music scene in Kansas City. More shows come to Kansas City because the bridge exists. It contributes to that live music environment.
1: It does. And I think just a little bit ago, I said something coincided, not coincidentally, which is just an atrocity of logic and grammar. So for that, I apologize. But, you know, you've got
0: you'll lose sleep over that tonight.
1: The bridge has me in a tizzy with how much I love music. And sometimes I can't think straight or speak straight. You know, we do appreciate every single member of this radio station. We love to meet you. We love to go out to shows, to talk to you, and just to know that there's a critical mass of people in this town and people beyond this town, because we have members from many, many states. We have members from multiple countries. But we understand that the vast majority of you are here in Kansas City. But we have a critical mass of people who are just good souls, who love music, who love community, and who do their part. And that's the thing here. You have to understand that there's a little bit of a social contract here, right? You know, we put this out there for free, and if you enjoy it, you're going to want to pay for it. You're going to want to support it because you understand the value. And that's why we just, a few times a year, and in this time, just for a single day, we ask you to support this great vital resource, bridge909.org, 800-418-1988.
0: Thanks, Michael. Appreciate it. Thanks to Logan. Thank you, Logan. From our development department, he has just been a joy here today to work with, and especially thanks to everybody who's donated today. And it's never too late to join the Bridge. 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Michael, you're hovering. You have something else you'd like to add?
1: No, I just hover sometimes, John.
0: Hovering unite.
1: But I'm excited. I'll be back here on the radio on Sunday for Revival. And rumor is that I might sit in for Misty a few days next week.
0: All right. Look forward to that. Michael Atchison here on the Bridge. 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September 9th at Liberty Hall, Mammoth presents Judy Collins' Sweet Judy, Blue Eyes, Farewell.
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0: Judy Collins, Farewell. 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

picking dragon's pockets. There we go. Welcome into the 7 o'clock hour and a happy Friday night to you here on 90.9 The Bridge with Johnny Blue Skies. Coming up, we're going to hear from Biba Doobie and Elephant Stone on the way right now. It's Gene Dawes.

Johnny Blue Skies and the Dark Clouds on 90.9 The Bridge as we get closer to wrapping up Public Media Giving Days. And happy to have you be with us here on 90.9 The Bridge, where if you're a pretty new listener, you may not be aware we are a non-commercial radio station. 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And we've got some special gifts as a way to say thank you. So if you haven't seen the 90s retro NPR t-shirt, it's really great. And I'm really trying to get one of these. Public Radio Nerd Tee also there. Love that one. You can get a gold partnership at 5 national 909 sessions a year. 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So welcome to May. 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More details

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0: 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So if you want to check that out, bridge909.org. We're going to keep it moving with Violet Grohl, also Monrovia and the Black Keys coming up. We get a little closer to the 8 o'clock hour on the way here on The Bridge.
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It's 90.9 The Bridge with the latest single from His Golden Messenger. And here we are into the 8 o'clock hour. 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We're going to keep it rolling with Metric. It's their latest single, Victim of Luck.

0: That is Licky Lee on 90.9 The Bridge, a brand new single from Licky Lee. We also heard The White Stripes in that set. And coming up still, we're going to hear the latest single from The Snowcaps from right here in Kansas City. Also some music from Dochi, well, one of the members from right here in Kansas City. Pains of Being Pure at Heart, going to keep the music rolling as we continue to work our way deeper into the 8 o'clock hour. 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Both of those are awesome. 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And again, we're going to keep it rolling with the music discovery that you tune in for on a regular basis here after this on 90.9 The Bridge. Also stick around for this track from Rowena Wise that we just recently added. It's just a really understated, and then at first, you know, you're like, oh, what is this song? And then it's an earworm and it's stuck in your head for the next week. So that's all coming up here on Kansas City's 90.9 The Bridge.
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That was that Rowena Wise track I was mentioning earlier. Brand new music discovery out of Australia. Blood Ties, the name of that track from Rowena Wise. Before that, Dochi, LCD Sound System up next here on The Bridge.

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Coming up still, we are going to hear from Jimmy Eat World, also Beck's latest. 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

0: That is A Perfect Storm from Jose Gonzalez. Pretty new music from Jose Gonzalez here on The Bridge. Super Organism before that, and still to come, we're going to hear the latest from Kevin Morby, as well as Last Dinner Party, though. Keeping in mind, Kevin Morby, everybody who becomes a member of 90.9 The Bridge today during public media giving days, automatically entered to win some really great tickets to that show that's going to be happening at the end of this month out at the Uptown. Very much looking forward to that show, along with Liam Kazar, who's going to be taking the stage, another artist that we're very big fans of here at 90.9 The Bridge. And all of that, everybody who becomes a member, so say you come in at $5 a month, grab a Public Radio Nerd t-shirt, and then join us with your support, we'll send you that shirt, but you'll also be entered to win that pair of tickets as a way for us to say thank you for making public media possible. So if you want to find out more about that, bridge909.org. Again, I'm going to be playing you Kevin Morby's Javelin, as well as Last Dinner Party right after this on The Bridge.
1: Michael Martin Murphy returns to Knuckleheads May 7th. 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What's forever for? 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

win a pair of front row balcony tickets to go see Kevin Morby when he plays out at the Uptown later on this month. That is his latest single, Javelin, on 90.9 The Bridge. 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

That is a brand new single from Arlo Parks. Beautiful track called Dreams from her brand new album, Ambiguous Desire, which is out now. You can hear the entire thing. Before that, Beastie Boys, also Muna and Jack White's latest, bringing the 10 o'clock hour here for Public Media Giving Days on the Bridge. 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See what I'm talking about. So we continue to bring you music discovery. I've got J. Jerome 87 on the way. Also, Olivia Rodrigo, M. Graham Coxon's latest. That is the guitarist from Blur, who's got some solo music that have been hanging around, and he finally decided to release. And so I'm going to play that for you. Also, if you weren't already aware of this, this Saturday, the KC Current taking on North Carolina Courage. They are on the road, but the landing at CPKC Stadium is going to be open for a watch party. Jillian and Dave are going to call the game live at the stadium, food and beverage available for purchase. There's free parking and just a whole lot more. Just a really fun watch party.

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There it is. Brand new music from Graham Cox and the guitarist from Blur, Billy Says on the Bridge. Olivia Rodrigo before that. And coming up next, we're going to bring it back to Kansas City now. Local 909 and the latest release from Creepy Jingles. It's Vow Down on the Bridge.

0: 90.9 The Bridge with the Bug Club watching the omnibus. We also heard some Iggy Pop in that set, and the latest single from Cash is Culpepper. On the way, Freak Slug, music from Liz Phair. And as we work our way closer to the 11 o'clock hour, we're going to hear a brand new one from Rostam. It's a track called Back of a Truck. If you haven't heard that one, it's worth sticking around for. Also, I mentioned earlier that the KC Current are on the road. There's a watch party happening tomorrow out at the stadium, but if you can't make it to that, remember, since we are the official radio home of the KC Current, you can always tune in here if you want to hear the game on the road against North Carolina Courage with a 5:15 pregame and a kickoff at 5:30 tomorrow here at the official radio home of the KC Current. 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And still coming up again, Freak Slug with Miss June right after this on Kansas City's 90.9 The Bridge.
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That is a brand new single from the latest Rostam release. It's called Back of a Truck. That's the name of the single. The album, American Stories, from Rostam. Welcome. Here we are into the 11 o'clock hour already. Coming up, some Stone Temple Pilots. We're going to hear Local 909 from Sarah Swenson. Also, Medium Build and Mount Joy with Gigi Perez on the way right now. It's

Sarah Swenson, Katie Herzig, 900 times. You are listening to 90.9 The Bridge. Sarah Swenson is from right here in Kansas City, and we love her new album, Taller. Still coming up, Andrew McMahon and The Wilderness, also Mount Joy with Gigi Perez, and Medium Build as we continue to move deeper into these later night hours. Remember, Medium Build, one of the artists coming to Kansas City here pretty quickly, going to be opening for Mumford & Sons. Looking forward to that show. I can hopefully imagine, you know, Mumford & Sons, they're always fantastic live, and I'm hoping that Medium Build would be too. He makes great music. Coming up, also, before we get to that Mumford & Sons show, a ton.

0: of shows, many of which we've got tickets to give away to. Misty Monday has been very busy. We've got tickets to give away to Little Feat, Kenny Wayne Shepherd, The Moss, Dance Gavin Dance, Silver Sun Pickups. That's a sold out show at the Warehouse on Broadway. Stone Lion Puppets present 1,000 Cranes and the Tree of Wishes out at the Polsky Theater, and a lot more. So it's not just music. 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

90.9 of the Bridge, from Blessing Jolie, who's out of Texas, to local 909 out of the Kansas City area. Now it's Radar State with Summer of Sundays.

0: Wake it up, wake it up. 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That's my stop.
1: 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It is a brand new album, Crushing Flowers, the name of the album, Dead End Road, the name of the track. For that, REM and coming up still, music from The Strokes. We're also going to hear from Gene Dawson as we work our way into the midnight hour of music.

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Brand new music from The Strokes. It's a track called Going Shopping. And coming up next, this band recorded this video in an actual volcano. It's called Way Down We Go, Kaleo on 90.9 The Bridge.

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Disney villain to keep himself occupied, and he plays and he twists me to the shape of it till I'm creased on the inside. 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

0: Michael Martin Murphy returns to Knuckleheads May 7th. She ran calling wildfire. Michael Martin Murphy. 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What's forever for? Michael Martin Murphy Live. 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

give the satisfaction asking how you're doing now. 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
1: Michael Martin Murphy returns to Knuckleheads May 7th. She ran calling wildfire. 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What's forever for Michael Martin Murphy Live. Michael Martin Murphy, May 7th at Knuckleheads, in support of the bridge.
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The Strokes are going shopping, and I don't know if you are this time of the morning. Well, maybe if you're heading down to a farmer's market or something like that. Good morning. Hanging with Truda. Happy Saturday. It is the weekend here on 90.9 The Bridge, Kansas City's Indie Alternative. And guess what? As always, you are beautiful, you are loved, and you are

0: Our own Sarah Bradshaw calls Phoenix James her new favorite singer-songwriter. That track is Hold On, and it's new music discovery for our 7 o'clock hour, Saturday at 90.9 The Bridge. Good morning, and it is now the 2nd of May, turning over into the new month. We heard from Wilco in the set, Cardinals, and the latest from The Strokes. All right, great weekend ahead of us. Glad to have you here as your soundtrack. We are giving away tickets to the upcoming shows, Little Feet at the Uptown, Kenny Wayne Shepherd at the Uptown, A Flock of Seagulls at Knuckleheads, Elwood and the Blues Masters at Warehouse on Broadway. 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

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That was Somersaults. This is Morcheeba. Trigger Hippie is on the Bridge.

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Well, we're finally in the month of May, and it's the time that Bleachers are about ready to release that new album. So Everyone for 10 Minutes is coming out on the 22nd of May, and I have in the bag recorded a conversation with one Mr. Jack Antonoff. We'll be playing that out on the morning show here within a couple of weeks. All right, we heard from Tame Impala, Kings of Leon, and Morcheeba, part of that set as well. Good morning. You're hanging with Truda today, and it is Public Media Giving Days, May 1st and May 2nd, although we are going to celebrate throughout the weekend, and the celebration really is this. Anybody who we're just asking you to make that pledge of support. And when you do that this weekend, if you would actually like to gift a membership, you can share your membership with somebody else in your life and you both become Bridge members. 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Again,

0: You can find out more or make that pledge at bridge909.org/donate or by hitting donate at the top of the Bridge app. It's match day. KC Current in action on the road at North Carolina Courage. However, there is a watch party. CPKC Stadium, Current Landing this afternoon. Dave and Jillian will have our broadcast live from the stadium, and you can be there too. 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They do ask you pre-register for tickets at currentlanding.com or kansascitycurrent.com to find out more. The family is free. The parking is free. They'll have face painting and DJs and food for purchase. All of that tonight, 5:15 pregame show, 5:30 kickoff, right here on The Bridge. We'll roll on with music from Sinead O'Connor and Blur's guitarist Graham Coxon with an album that he actually recorded back in the early 2010s, Finally Seeing the Light of Day.
1: 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Michael Martin Murphy Live. Michael Martin Murphy, May 7th at Knuckleheads, in support of The Bridge.
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0: Knife in the Heart is new from Licky Lee as we wrap up our first set of the 8 o'clock hour. Black Keys, Rat Boys, and Modest Mouse picking dragon's pockets back at the top of the hour. 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And by the way, right now, this weekend of advocacy, we're asking you to spread the word. 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We would love that. So thank you. 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First off, it's match day. KC Current fans, if you are new to the bridge, we are commercial free and 100% listener supported. KC Current play North Carolina Courage this afternoon. We'll have the game for you. The pregame show at 5:15 and the kickoff at 5:30 right here on the bridge. All right, maybe it's for the music, and I've got some good stuff coming up. The latest from Young the Giant. We'll throw back for some Block Party. And coming up, David Byrne will be at Starlight this next week, one of the big major shows on our radar. We'll get you primed with one of his latest coming up.
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0: This Modern Love is from Block Party at 90.9 The Bridge. We are Kansas City's indie alternative. Time to check the Bridge concert calendar set list for tonight and the weekend ahead. It's the Early Birds Club at Warehouse on Broadway for today, if you want to check that out. A dance party designed for women, trans, non-binary folks begins at 6 and ends at 10 p.m. Because, hey, we got to get up tomorrow. All right, so that's this evening at Warehouse on Broadway. Coming up tomorrow, Jason Isbell and the 400 Unit take over the Uptown Theater. Jason has been our Bridge Artist of the Week. By the way, check out his collaboration with The Onion. Makes it all worth it. It's an evening with Wilco coming up Monday at the Stiefel Theater in Salina. And Benjamin Todd in the Inline Six will be at the Madrid. David Byrne will play Starlight outdoors under the sky on Tuesday, the 5th of May. Here is David with Everybody Laughs on 90.9 The Bridge.
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That was Lucy Dacus' Record Store Day release called Planting Tomatoes. Brand new music discovery here at 90.9 The Bridge. And wrapping the 8 o'clock hour, the middle set here, we heard from Michigander. Our good buddies in Michigander, love that. Father John Misty and David Byrne, who will be at Starlight Theater next Tuesday. Public Media Giving Days, wrapping all throughout the weekend. We started it yesterday, and we are not doing the great big old, we're not doing the great big old pledge. 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And, you know, I really love the messages that you all send to us. Fred, for example, on this match day, Fred from Independence said, "I think it's great to not only cater to music enthusiasts, but also to air the KC Current games. 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And don't forget when it's time for KC, baby." All right, Fred. Well, that's awesome. Yes, we do have KC Current action coming your way this afternoon. 5:15, the pregame show. 5:30, Dave and Jillian will have the game call live from CPKC Stadium. It's not a home match, but Dave and Jillian will be there with the official KC Current watch party down at Current Landing, and you are all invited. It's

completely free. They do ask you pre-register at currentlanding.com or kansascitycurrent.com. Free parking tonight, face painting, DJs, and a big, big screen with KC Current Match playing right there on it. They take on North Carolina Courage on the road this evening. All right, more to come, including David Bowie and Blessing Jolie with their latest

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Beams is from Arlo Parks' latest album, the Mercury Prize winner, back with a new stunning album here. And wrapping up the first set of our 9 o'clock hour on Saturday morning, May the 2nd. Metric, Noah Kahan, and Monrovia with Heavy Foot back at the top of the hour. You're hanging with Truda and Jordy the Printer Cats. Good morning to you. 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

0: or by hitting the donate button in the top corner of the Bridge app. And we appreciate you. All right, not spending too long a time on that because we're going to get right back to music here with the latest from Alabama Shakes. I've got some OK Go and new Kim Gordon.
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Jay Somm and Jim Adkins of Jimmy Eat World in that track, too. That was called Float at 90.9 The Bridge, Kansas City's In the Alternative. We recap all of the great shows that come through town. It's something that you told us you really, really loved. You wanted concert recaps. You wanted pictures. You wanted recaps. 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We recap a ton of the big concerts that come through town. 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Todd Zimmer took the pictures. And again, our thanks to Blue Sage Deli and bluesagedeli.com for our concert recap series. Daft Punk up now. Before we get to Kim Gordon's latest, this is Robot Rock.

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0: Well, 2026 is shaping up to be one heck of a year for album releases. Death Cab, Strokes, Mitski, Arlo Parks. That's just some of the tunes we've only played in the last 2 hours. I mean, right? Unbelievable. That is new, called Riptides. Death Cab here on The Bridge this morning. Bat for Lashes. New Kim Gordon was called Not Today. Great to have her back. And Daft Punk with Robot Rock as well. KC Current, Match Day. They're in action this afternoon. 5:15 pregame show, 5:30 kickoff. They are in North Carolina. However, the Landing at CPKC Stadium will host the watch party tonight. Dave and Jillian will have the game live from the Current Landing. So you could be there too. Registration link in the app is available at bridge909.org. It's completely free. The parking is free, but they do ask that you register for tickets. So they've food for purchase, beverage for purchase, DJs, and of course, the game on a big, big screen. And Dave and Jillian, live this afternoon here on The Bridge. Public Media Giving Days right now as well, and it is our ask that you advocate for public media and specifically The Bridge by telling some of your friends about the great authentic musical connections made here at The Bridge. I was talking to a college class yesterday. I talked to the MBA class at the University of Kansas every semester, and I was telling all the kiddos, I said, hey, this is what it's all about, right? Streaming, all that stuff, it has a place. We're not arrogant enough to think that, but The Bridge is specifically built for human connection, for human curation, to highlight the power of music. 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

0: Rage Song is new from Girl Group at 90.9 The Bridge as we bring in the 10 o'clock hour on Saturday, the 2nd of May. Blue to Tiger, figure it out. I've had so much fun kind of following Blue to Tiger, by the way. If you don't know, that's a song that we introduced to you back in 2020 or 2021. I remember that we connected with her by Zoom for one of those virtual conversations. And she started off, she is a bassist, but she's also a DJ. And she would take her bass along with her and play along to the songs that she was spinning as a DJ. That's and she still does that to this day. It's really incredible. All right, we heard from Gorillaz and Snail Mail. And right now, giving you the opportunity to win tickets for upcoming concerts like The Moss at the Madrid, Dance Gavin Dance at Voodoo Lounge, the sold-out Silver Sun Pickup Show Warehouse on Broadway, or Stone Lion Puppets presenting 1,000 Cranes in the Tree of Wishes at Polsky Theater. You can find out more and get registered at bridge909.org/contests. Or if you're on the app, just slide over to the left-hand menu and hit contest. 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Hey, by the way, while you're at either one of those places, hit the donate button on this public media giving day and show The Bridge a little love. We are all about music discovery. We're all about human connection. You know, we're all about curation, putting these songs here together this morning. I know earlier played little Husker Du and Elvis Costello and Sarah Swinson. 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We'll also hear some Interpol and the latest from the Sisters Crutchfield, otherwise known as Snowcaps.
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0: Allison and Katie Crutchfield with their side project Snowcaps, and the new track is called Coast. At 90.9 The Bridge, Fantagram, Royal Otis, and Interpol with the Heinrich Maneuver, all as part of that set as well. Is that the Kirk Heinrich Maneuver? I admit it's a good maneuver if it is. All right. Good morning. If you know, you know. Hanging with Truda and approaching 11 o'clock on Saturday, the 2nd of May. A lot of stuff happening this weekend. There is a Early Birds Club dance party. Warehouse on Broadway tonight. Bill Callahan performing a sold-out show at Record Bar. And, of course, getting ready for tomorrow. Jason Isbell and the 400 Unit will be at the Uptown Theater next week. Big, big week of shows. Everyone from Wilco at the Stiefel Theater in Salina, David Byrne at Starlight, Little Feet at Uptown, A Flock of Seagulls at Knuckleheads. It is going to be a packed week next week. Ooh, good stuff. But you can find out more on our website, bridge909.org. While you're there, if you love all the concert information that we bring to you, if you love our concert calendar, if you love all the announcements about the shows coming to town, the ability to buy tickets in the Bridge pre-sales before anybody else gets their hands on them, we ask this weekend for a pledge of support. 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

Yeah, we are all in the middle of it. All in the middle of it now. His Golden Messenger kicking off the 11 o'clock hour. Happy Saturday. You're hanging with Truda and Jordy the Printer Cat here on 90.9 The Bridge, Kansas City's Indie Alternative.

Running the Pain is from Kelsey Liu, New Music Discovery at 90.9 The Bridge. We are Kansas City's Indie Alternative. Before that, heard from The War on Drugs. Violet Grohl recently told the press that she celebrated signing her debut record deal by having a Baskin-Robbins ice cream cake dinner. And you know what? I couldn't think of any better way. Thumb was the track and started off with His Golden Messenger back at the top of the hour. Happy Saturday. Happy Public Media Giving Day. Happy Match Day to you as well. In order of those, Saturday is going to be just another day here in the City of Fountains. And, well, we are watching the weather for the end of the weekend. Today should be sunny and a high of 64. Tomorrow, 81. Has really turned up the heat, but the chance of thunderstorms come back in Sunday into Monday and Tuesday, which can potentially be wet days as well. Public Media Giving Days is a day of advocacy and celebration around public media outlets, radio and television all across the land. 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And you've told us some really amazing things. Cecilia writing to us saying, I love the reminders of upcoming events, concerts, and the emerging new artists that you all bring the community. 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Well, Cecilia, it's absolutely our pleasure. 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

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They're in action tonight against North Carolina Courage. 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

0: Tunde Adebimpe from TV on the Radio with God Knows, part of his solo album released last year, The Black Bolts. We heard from Queens of the Stone Age in the set, Bridget Calls Me Baby, who recently played Record Bar. And by the way, we have a concert recap as part of our series presented by Blue Sage Deli and BlueSageDeli.com. Sydney Goldberg and Todd Zimmer have contributed words and pictures to the Bridget Calls Me Baby recap, available right now to read and watch over at bridge909.org and the Bridge app. How about some local 909 from Yes You Are? Here is Comet Bicycle.
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At 90.9 The Bridge, we are Kansas City's Indie Alternative. All right, as we wrap up the middle set of our 11 o'clock hour, Band of Horses performed last night, I understand. Great show. Citizen reviews. Good shows. All right, so that was all part of the major time of concerts that we have. And of course, next week looks incredible. Everyone from Wilco to David Byrne to A Flock of Seagulls and more, all coming to Kansas City. It's all happening right now. We're so glad that you're here. A few notes. You can win tickets over at bridge909.org/contest. 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Dave and Jillian on the call. KC Current take on North Carolina Courage. 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All right, have a great rest of the weekend. You and I will talk on Monday. Busy, busy morning shows coming up here, including details about our next Sound Minds Day of Music and Mental Health. Also, our block party weekend. We'll have some news about that very shortly here on The Bridge. Don't forget, you are beautiful, you are loved, and you are

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He was the 5-timer musical guest just a couple of weeks ago on SNL, and he left a note for his friend Olivia Rodrigo, who is doing double duty tonight, host and musical guest. And basically, he hid a message for her in the dressing room, told her to keep her head up. She's going to find something. And what do you know? She found a note from Jack White saying, "Kill it, kid. Love, Jack White." Very sweet. That is one of the latest songs from Jack White as we start off the noon hour for you on this beautiful Saturday. Coming up, we'll hear from Mitski, some Devo. How about some Passion Pit? Now it's Muna's, whose new album comes out next Friday. It's called Dancing on the Wall. It's the title

Secret Secret, that is new Local 909 from Christopher Bruders with Passion Pit right in there, who you can find on the Bridge concert calendar. That show coming up at the Truman on June 20th. Muna and Jack White round out the top of the noon hour for you on the Saturday afternoon. My name is Misty, happy to be here with you on this Public Media Giving Day Part 2. We officially kicked it off yesterday, May 1st and May 2nd, as we remind you of the power of public media and ask for you to pledge your support. We have some really wonderful thank you gifts available for you, some really cool t-shirts. You can check them out on the app or bridge909.org. Jane on the way, also heavy. We'll get in Kevin Morby, and Devo gets us back to the music

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Sunshine Getaway. It's JD McPherson on Listener Supported, 90.9 The Bridge. Hole, Mitski, and Devo, all part of a long set that rolls on with Coldplay and Kevin Morby on the way, but now All Right from Jane.

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0: The first single from his new album headed our way on the 15th. Of course, his show at the Uptown on the 29th. And I'm happy to say you'll finally hear his 909 session on the 14th during the 5 o'clock hour. That is Kevin Morby with Javelin. Oh, so good. Hope you're having a great Saturday so far. Thank you for hanging out with us here on The Bridge. Coming up later on today, the KC Current. They are still out on the road, but they are in regular season play. And we'll have a pregame at 5:15, kickoff at 5:30. Up against the North Carolina Courage. 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
1: Just added to the bridge earlier this week, that is new music discovery called Track and Field. It's from J. Jerome 87. We'll get to Johnny Blue Skies and The Dark Clouds on the way, Janelle Monae, and the latest from Mount Joy, but now Beth's with quite the little earworm. It's Till My Heart Stops on the bridge.

0: Not sure if you've seen the video on socials or not, but there was a video of Sturgill Simpson rapping about going to prom in the 90s. And if you haven't seen it, it's worth it. That is the latest from Sturgill, doing business as Johnny Blue Skies and the Dark Clouds, in town at T-Mobile Center coming up in September. That is called Situation. National Bests and J. Jerome 87 round out the top of the 1 o'clock hour on our public media giving days. We kicked it off yesterday with guests in the studio. Today, just reminding you the power of public media that you can support anytime by going to the app or Bridge 909.org. Weezer on the way, local natives, and we'll be back in just a moment on the Bridge with Janelle Monae up next.
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One features Gigi Perez. You might have seen them perform it as they kicked off the Starlight season just last week. Great show. Janelle Monáe starting off this long set with Rostam's new track Still to Come and Geese, but now A Tribe Called Quest continues.

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1: 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Am I a sinner because I do the two? 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Benita Applebaum.

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0: That is Rostam with a brand new track called Back of a Truck. It's new music discovery on 90.9 The Bridge. Local natives, geese, and a tribe called Quest in there as well. As a Saturday afternoon rolls on, a beautiful Saturday. We talked about the KC Current playing tomorrow, still out on the road, but there is a watch party that will be happening at the landing at CPKC Stadium. 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On the way, Gin Blossoms, Michael Stipe and Andrew Watt, and we'll hear from The Fix up next.
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Michael Stipe has a new solo album, but this one he collaborated with Andrew Watt for. It's the theme song for Rooster. It's called I Played the Fool. Fix right before that with U2 on the way to start off the 2 o'clock hour. But now we go a little old school. It's Gin Blossoms with Follow You Down on the Bridge.

U2 starts off the 2 o'clock hour on listener-supported 90.9 The Bridge with Kat Clyde and Genesis Owusu on the way. We'll get into Pearl Jam a little bit later, but now the headliner for the upcoming KC Pet Project Patio Party. It happens on Sunday, May 22nd. It's Post-Sex Nachos with SOS

0: Brand new track there from Cat Clyde called Man's World. You can find a recap of her recent show along with Boy Golden. 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The newest one, Bridget Calls Me Baby. Fantastic pictures and a great write-up in there for that one as well. St. Paul and the Broken Bones before Cat Clyde. Post-Sex Nachos, who will be the headliners coming up for the KC Pet Project Patio Party. It happens on the 22nd of May. Big Fat Cow and Jillian Risco will also be performing that night. It's a great way to help raise funds for KC Pet Project, who take care of over 16,000 animals each and every year. Truda and I will be doing a live broadcast that evening as we get ready for music on a Friday night at the main location for KC Pet Project. 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Lola Young on the way, Heidi Lynn Gluck, and we'll hear from Bare Naked Ladies a little live. Brian Wilson is next.
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She's starting to show up on some big bills, performing yet again after taking a break. She says that she is in drug recovery and has been for 6 months. So good for her. Hope she stays healthy. That is Lola Young with One Thing, Pearl Jam, Genesis Owusu, and Bare Naked Ladies before that. Sam Fender and Olivia Dean on the way, Death Cab for Cutie as well. But now Local 909 from Heidi Lynn Gluck with Mercury Rising.

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0: It's a certified number one hit over in the UK, and now it crosses the pond and comes to us over here in the US. It's Rein Me In, Sam Fender, and Olivia Dean. Death Cab for Cutie, Blessing Jolie, and Heidi Lynn Gluck with some local 909 wraps up a long set for you. On this Saturday afternoon, as public media giving days continue, my name is Misty, just here to remind you that public media, a little bit unlike anything else you have access to, and we appreciate any support that you throw our way. 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On the way before 3 o'clock, Paramore, Happy Landing, and how about some Duran Duran up next?
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They're going to be in town later on this month at the Encore over at the Uptown. It's Happy Landing. Their latest called Machines. A little Duran Duran in there as well. Tyler Ballgame on the way to start off the 3 o'clock hour. But now Misery Business. It's Paramore on the Bridge.

0: He was just added to the Bridge concert calendar, that show at the Uptown Theater on October 4th. It's Beck, his brand new track, Ride Lonesome, with Metric, Rat Boys, and Tyler Ballgame in there as well. I'm Misty, happy to be here with you this weekend. Normally here all the time for middays, but next week, myself and Michelle Bacon headed to Philadelphia for Noncom. And let me just say, Wednesday, Thursday, and Friday, you will have a very special guest filling in for yours truly, and I hope you tune in for sure. Okay Go, Snowcaps, and Harry Styles all coming up in our next set. And after a quick message of support on this Public Media Giving Days, we'll be back with Counting Crows on The Bridge.
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From Snowcaps, that is Heathcliff. Okay, Go, before it, Bleachers and Counting Crows. As the Saturday afternoon continues, the new one from Modest Mouse on the way, as well as Wet Leg, but now Interpol with The Rover is on the bridge.

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0: They'll be in town at Grinders KC, coming back to see us again here in KC this summer. It's Modest Mouse, a brand new track called Picking Dragon's Pockets. Wet Leg, no KC date, but they are part of the Hinterland Music Festival happening that last weekend of July going into August. You can find the entire lineup on the app and bridge909.org. You also had some Harry Styles and Interpol as this long set comes to a wrap. But another one right around the corner with Kings of Leon, Devin Gilfillian, and the Buggles. They'll be next on The Bridge.
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Going shopping, that is The Strokes, starting off the 4 o'clock hour on Listener Supported 90.9 The Bridge. We have a new track on the way from Rowena Wise that I think you're really going to like. We'll get in some Mavis Staples a little bit later in this hour, as well as Killers and Nathaniel Rateliff. But now, Last Dinner Party. This is Count the Ways on The Bridge.

0: That is a brand new one that we all really like here at The Bridge. It's new this week, called Blood Ties, from Rowena Wise, Nathaniel Rateliff, and Last Dinner Party. And the latest from Strokes round out the top of the hour as this Saturday afternoon rolls on. My name is Misty. I hope you're having a great weekend so far. It's nice to not have like severe weather for a change. Sure, it's on the horizon. We do have a ton of current contests running for you on the contest tab on the app and bridge909.org. A chance to win tickets to see Little Feet at the Uptown, Kenny Wayne Shepherd at the Uptown, Flock of Seagulls going to be in town this week at Knuckleheads, Elwood and the Blues Masters at Warehouse on Broadway, The Moss at the Madrid, Dance Gavin Dance, this time at Voodoo Lounge with Silver Sun Pickups, the sold-out show at Warehouse on Broadway, and Stone Lion Puppets presenting 1,000 Cranes and the Tree of Wishes. This is at the Polsky Theater for the 2 p.m. Saturday show. You can get your name thrown in there and hopefully go see a show courtesy of The Bridge, but you do have to get registered online or on the app. Look for that contest tab. In our next set, LaRue, Monrovia, Lucy Dacus, and The Killers are next.
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0: Let me do that again.
1: She picked up a couple of Grammys, one of them for covering a Kevin Morby song, which he'll talk about in the 909 session that you'll finally get to hear coming up the day before his album is released. So just a couple of weeks away. That is Mavis Staples, Worthy, part of a long set of Bridge Music with Kaiser Chiefs, Lucy Dacus, and Killers as we roll on with Wolf Alice and Monrovia on the way. First, though, Spoon, Small Stakes continues the Bridge Music.

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Billy says that is brand new music from Graham Coxon for you on a Saturday afternoon. As I prepare to get out of the way, Bella on her way in to handle the KC Current game for you tonight. Out on the road, but a watch party happening at the Landing at CPKC Stadium. I'll be back for middays on Monday. I hope you have a fantastic rest of your weekend and appreciate you listening to 90.9 The Bridge. I leave you with, how about some Portugal the Man? It's Summer of Love on The Bridge.

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1: Kansas City Current wraps up their road trip tonight at the North Carolina Courage. Kickoff about 15 minutes away, and following a tough loss last weekend at Washington, the Current hopes to bounce back tonight and get some much-needed momentum before the team returns home to Kansas City for a great stretch, 4 out of 5 at home in the friendly confines of CPKC Stadium. Good evening, KC Current fans. Welcome once again to Kansas City Current Soccer here on 90.9 The Bridge and the Kansas City Current app. Alongside Jillian Carroll Latrinko, I'm Dave Borchert. Thanks so much for tuning in on this beautiful Saturday evening here in the Heartland. And it was a tough loss, Jillian, 4-0. There's no sugarcoating it. I think the game was closer than the final score would indicate, but still, 4-0, still a big loss, and Kansas City certainly not happy with how that game played out, especially in the second half. How does the Current bounce back, or in some ways, is it easier when it's that bad a loss where you kind of just flush it and move on? You know, what? How does Kansas City bounce back? Because they'd love to get something out of tonight's game.
3: Yeah, you certainly have to have a short memory when it comes to the magnitude of the loss, right? You have to just chalk it up as we drop the points. We have to learn from this and move on. And I do think that there's lots of film watching after a match like that. But again, the magnitude of the loss, this wasn't 1-0, 2-0, this was 4-0. So it's a tough pill to swallow, but that is what this league can present you. There are such high quality teams on any given day. If a team is on, they can be on the way Washington was. And I will be the forever optimist, but I will still stand by that there were some fantastic chances created by the Kansas City Current in that match that the team should be proud of. You know, I think first and foremost about the 1v1 Croy Bethune was able to sneak herself into. What a situation for her. And man, if she just touched that ball even 3 inches wider to give her a tiny bit of a better angle, she's in and past that keeper. Another one, Temwa Chiwenga coming across the box and unfortunately finding what she thought was space but was in reality Dabinia. It was just so tough. And then Ali Setnor hits the crossbar later in the match. So, you know, there were some fantastic chances that were created and some positive moments to take away. But at the end of the day, you lose 4-0. You got to go home. You got to sulk for the night, and you got to get past it. So, again, short memory. Watch the film. Pick apart where you can learn, where you can get better, and then get after it on the training pitch.
1: We're excited to be coming to you live tonight from Current Landing, which is the awesome new waterfront mixed-use district anchored by CPKC Stadium and the Missouri River. We're actually here on the plaza at CPKC Stadium on the west side between the stadium itself and the awesome new apartment complex going up here as we speak. If you're looking for something to do tonight, come check it out. Or if you can't make it tonight, come down for the next road game later in May. And fans flocking in. There's going to be a lot of people here bringing their lawn chairs. You can also rent lawn chairs if you don't have one for only $5. Concessions are open. Restrooms are open. And it's a perfect night. It's pretty cool to be here and excited to see first time calling a broadcast off an enormous video screen. So we'll see how that goes as well. Let's talk a little bit, Jillian, about North Carolina. This is a team that maybe isn't loaded with star players, but they have a few players that are really been doing great for them this year, including Ashley Sanchez, who now has 5 goals after scoring again Wednesday night. Manaka Matsukubu, 2 goals and assist. And Ryan Williams from the right back spot, 3 assists, one of the tops in the league. This is a solid team that, like Kansas City, hasn't been dominating this year. 2 wins, 1 loss, 3 ties, but it's a solid team and a team that really has a good home field advantage as well.
3: Yeah, for sure, and anchored by one of the best goalkeepers in the league, Kaylin Sheridan, not only shot-stopping ability, but with her feet. And that is what North Carolina will expect from her, to restart out of the back. North Carolina is a team that wants to slow things down, keep the possession, be very methodical as they build up out of the back. And, you know, to your point, Ashley Sanchez has been on fire lately. A lot of criticism for her over the past few years that she has these flashes of brilliance but no consistency. Well, 2026 has been nothing but consistent for Ashley Sanchez, putting away goals for North Carolina. And you mentioned it, but her partner Ryan Williams out of the right back situation has been so cheeky and sneaky and finding her way up into the attack down that right side and then finding Ashley Sanchez to put him away. So you've got in the goalkeeper line, of course, Sheridan. You've got in the back line Ryan Williams, in the front line Ashley Sanchez, and you cannot mention North Carolina without speaking about Manaka Matsukubu.

0: Kubo. She is just an artist in the middle of the pitch and can pick apart defenses, find ways to make space where there just doesn't seem like there is any. She can poke a ball through a back line and send Sanchez in. So we saw her send Courtney Vine in a couple times against Boston Legacy. So she is also just a huge presence for the Carolina Courage right in the center of the pitch.
1: After the break, we'll be back with the starting lineups. But before we take a timeout, let's take a look at tonight's health report presented by the University of Kansas Health System, the official health care provider of your Kansas City Current. And the injury report, pretty similar from the last couple weeks, but with one big addition. Alana Cook, Claire Gagne, Mary Long still out on the long-term injury list. Mila Brewer out with the knee injury, Gianna Paul with the thigh, Vanessa DiBernardo out on maternity leave. But the big new addition is Dabinia. We talked about this last game when she subbed off at halftime. That was surprising, and we were speculating, she may have some sort of knock. It is a knee injury for Dabinia. What we're hearing, this doesn't seem like something that's necessarily going to keep her out 3 or 4 months like her injury last year suffered right at Orlando, but she is out tonight, and that's going to have an impact on Kansas City.
0: 1,000%, and again, we kind of called it just because she didn't come back into the match in the second half, but there was never a time where Dabinia went down, needed to be attended to by the athletic training staff or anything like that. So again, she is a wise player. She has been doing this a very long time. She knows her body very well. Potentially just felt a knock or felt something, you know, that wasn't right and took herself out. We don't exactly have that information. But the fact that she hasn't been put on SCI is a huge plus. Continuing to send good vibes her way as she hopefully is in the healing process. And we'll see her multiple times in the month of May, we hope.
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1: 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And let's get to tonight's starting lineup, starting with our hometown KC Current and tonight's starting lineup for Kansas City, presented by Blue Cross and Blue Shield of Kansas City.

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0: Michelle Cooper, forward, number 17.
1: Allie Centnor, forward and midfielder, number 21.
2: Good lineup for Kansas City. Of course, the big change, Dabinia's out. Also, Lainey Rouse gets her second career start in the homecoming to carry North Carolina. A little bit of a shakeup on the back line in terms of starters as well as positioning, with assuming Kayla Sherpel's going back to left center back where she played most of last year. And you never want an injury, but one thing that'll be interesting to see with Dabinia out is Kansas City going back to more of two true number sixes there with Rocky Rodriguez and Lola Bonta. Hopefully that can help out the back line a little bit. And we see Croy Bethune in what is maybe her more natural position, that true attacking midfielder. So I still see a lot of potential in this lineup tonight, even with Dabinia out.
3: Oh, fantastic. I mean, look at the front three alone. Tamwashawinga on that left side, Allie Centnor down the center of the pitch, and Michelle Cooper, where we have seen her absolutely dominate the right side. And then, of course, as you mentioned it, the creative, swaggy 10 for today, Croy Bethune. So I'm very, very excited about the front four. Really, I would say the front six, if you want to call it that. But specifically, my eyes are on what this front four is going to create and how they're going to work together to get behind that back line of North Carolina.
2: For North Carolina, we mentioned some of the stars, but Kaylin Sheridan in goal, Ryan Williams on the back line, a big-time playmaker for an outside back. Matsukubu in the midfield is going to be making a difference. And then Ashley Sanchez, how does the current try to slow her down? 5 goals on the year. She's been close to unstoppable here in the early going.
3: She has, and we've seen 2 braces on the year as well from Sanchez. So when she's hot, she's hot. For me, it's limit distribution to Ashley Sanchez. So get tight on Matsukubo in the center of the pitch. Disallow those balls from Ryan Williams or even Riley Jackson into Sanchez, because she has proven that when she gets on the ball, she can be lethal. I do like the matchup here with Ashley Sanchez and Izzy Rodriguez as far as what that individual battle will look like. I'm high on Izzy Rodriguez's defensive ability. But again, Ashley Sanchez is just in form right now. So again, for me, it's going to be limit distribution to her, specifically from the Matsukubo in the midfield, but also we've seen it out of Ryan Williams.
2: All right, let's take a quick timeout, and we'll be back with the opening kickoff just a couple minutes away. 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
1: Again, Kansas City Current Soccer here on 90.9 The Bridge and the Kansas City Current app. Dave Borchardt, Jillian Carroll Latrinko coming to you live from the Current's official watch party at Current Landing. We're about to get underway. It'll be North Carolina starting with possession. They'll be going left to right here in the first half. Kansas City wearing those awesome Teal Town kits. We'll be going right to left. It's a nice night for soccer in Cary, North Carolina. Temperatures in the 50s. Kind of run all day when you got weather like that and you're as fit as these ladies are. And Kansas City really looks to get some momentum. Two things I'm looking for, Jillian. Kansas City's conceded first every game this year, all six regular season games. Current also still looking for their first point away from home this year. And if Kansas City can reverse the trend of conceding first, that'll give them a much better chance of getting a result out of the game tonight.
2: Well, and just get back to who they are and the team that we saw last year, which is starting fast and furious, getting something on the board early, and then continuing to just smother their opponent.
1: We are underway. Thanks again for tuning in. Kansas City Current Soccer here on 90.9 The Bridge and the Kansas City Current app. North Carolina with possession, as I mentioned here, off the opening whistle, setting up shop near midfield. Three in the back, and North Carolina starts just passing along the back line. Fine just possessing the ball in Kansas City. Definitely a different strategy. They're fine not having possession and choosing moments to attack, press, and have those transitional moments. It's kind of a clash of styles here tonight.
2: 1,000%. This is an absolute clash of, stubborn styles, I would even go as far as saying. Kansas City wants all the tempo, wants to be fast and furious. They want moments of transition. That's where they thrive. They want to use their amazing attackers and essentially allow them to have moments of individual brilliance, but they want this game to be fast and furious. They want to be on the attack, even out of possession. They want to be intense. And then, of course, as mentioned, North Carolina wants to be very much in control, slow possession, methodical movements. So, you know, they're at home. You could give them a home field advantage, but it's definitely going to be about who can impose their style earliest.
1: Bethune clears the ball out from the penalty area over the near sideline. It's going to stay with North Carolina on the throw-in. We're about 90 seconds in, and North Carolina has had the ball the entire game so far, although now a turnover back to Kansas City, throw-in near sideline. I mentioned in the pregame show, North Carolina, very good home field advantage. These two teams played twice last year in the regular season. North Carolina won what was a wild game, come from behind 3-2 win at home in late April, and Kansas City defeated the Courage 2-0 at CPKC Stadium in August. Here's Cooper racing forward on the front foot, touches to herself near the end line, fakes across. Now a second ball sent across is blocked and then cleared out by the Courage. Foul against Sharples near midfield. I mentioned this home field advantage. In this series, 9 of the last 10 regular season games have been won by the home team. So this is not a series that has a lot of ties. This is not a series that's had a lot of teams going in and winning in the other team's stadium. And hopefully that's a trend the Current can reverse here tonight.
2: Yeah, Cary, North Carolina, absolutely known for their soccer atmosphere. I had a chance to catch up with Cary, North Carolina native Lainey Rouse, and if you stick around for halftime, you'll get to hear an interview where she describes the soccer environment in Cary, and it is wonderful. It is, we know what CPKC Stadium is like. It's electric, but Cary, North Carolina shows up, and they're big women's soccer supporters.
1: Here's a turnover in Kansas City on the break. Bethune in the box. Bethune tries to pick out the far post and pulls it wide. Second game in a row, Croy Bethune has had a pretty good chance in the opening moments. Last game at Washington ended up being a big save. This time, Bethune unable to put it on frame.
2: Yeah, but it's so much individual effort here. She blocks the clearance from the defender herself, sends herself in, and I really credit the way that she attacked the goal, attacked the 18-yard box, because she came at such a great angle to try to move Sheridan over and then go the opposite direction. She just put it too far past that post. But you got to love to see a moment like that early. Hopefully that will build some momentum for Kansas City.
1: And we'll see how it plays out, but kind of a different response from Croy Bethune. The last game when she missed that chance against her former team, threw her hands up in the air, was hitting the ground. This time looks even more determined as Setnor gets a chance from the top of the box and puts it wide. Kansas City, a couple really good looks here in the first 4 minutes.
2: Yeah, and from multiple attackers, which is great. Again, you said it, Ali Setnor doesn't need a ton of space. She has the accuracy from distance. She has the range. She gets a ball from Lola Bonta, opens up her hips, takes two touches, and smacks one with that left foot.

0: I would say maybe a foot over the post there, which is unfortunate. But again, the momentum Kansas City is building right now is fantastic.
1: What a takeaway by Sharples. Quickly, here comes Kansas City again. Sednor trying to split a double team is fouled hard, and it'll be a free kick for Kansas City near midfield.
0: Yeah, that's a choice from Riley Jackson right there. The youngster, she knew she had to put Sednor on her butt or she was going to play the overlapping Izzy Rodriguez down this left side, and it would have caused havoc for Carolina. That's a tactical foul there from Riley Jackson.
1: Sednor passed one, plays it back to Rocky Rodriguez into the box, and it's going to be a chance almost for Kansas City, but Sheridan off her line and wins the foot race to that loose ball near the six-yard line. Good idea, though, on that pass forward by Rocky Rodriguez.
0: Yeah, and Armas has always talked about every pass, everything that Kansas City wants to do, it has to have scoring goals in mind. And this is what we're seeing from Kansas City. Not only Bethune, Sednor, Lola Bonta finding Sednor, Izzy Rodriguez making that overlapping run. It's so far, I would say the first 2 minutes were Carolina's, but I would say this next five have definitely belonged to Kansas City.
1: No doubt about it. It's off of the current deep in North Carolina's defensive half. It's going to be a throw-in for the home side, far sideline. Thought they might just boom it up the sideline, but instead try to give and go and turned over in possession right back to Kansas City. No score here in the sixth minute. Ball headed out, but not fully cleared by North Carolina. It's loose at the edge of the box, and now the Courage come away with it. Kansas City, though, big pressure, able to win it back outside the box. Nicely done there by Sednor, now out to the sideline. Rouse, nice stop and go. Rouse near the edge of the area, taken down, and that's going to be a great spot for a Kansas City free kick just outside the corner of the penalty area.
0: Yeah, well done from the rookie. She's got a big engine. She's extremely athletic. But for me, this was all tactical. This was all intelligence here. She knew if she took two of those touches, she was going to get that hit. And she went to ground and earned her team a fantastic opportunity. I'd say, 5 yards outside the box here? This is a great angle. Big, big stuff here from the rookie. That's fantastic for KC. I
1: think it would be Bethune or Izzy Rodriguez. And Bethune, we're seeing here, actually walking away from it, and that would make me think Izzy Rodriguez could potentially try to sneak it inside the near post, but more likely curling ball towards the back post or the center of the box looking for a runner. We'll see what happens here, but like you said, a great chance for Kansas City. Lots of teal jerseys here in the box.
0: Cooper's sneaking far, far. Sharples is far post.
1: Really good service headed out by North Carolina. Labonta wins the second ball. Kansas City, though, going to have to play it all the way back and restart things near midfield.
0: Yeah, didn't go as planned, but on set pieces, which they don't always go as planned, right? The biggest way to recover, if you will, is that second ball. And Kansas City was all over the second ball. They won the pop-out pass, and they kept possession, and here they come again.
1: As Rodriguez chips it forward, it's going to check up near the end line. Rodriguez cross into the box, bounces near the penalty spot. No one on the receiving end. Now Kansas City does get it. Really good stuff here, passing in tight spaces. Long range shot from Labonta, bit mishit, but Kansas City wins possession back again. Just outside the penalty area, Labonta out wide here to Rouse. Far sideline near the corner flag. One-on-one, trying to set up a cross, gets it off, deflects to Bethune in the box, and her shot finds the back of the net. It's an incredible goal for Croy Bethune. For the first time this season, Kansas City has scored first in regular season play.
0: Oh, this is absolutely wonderful play from Kansas City, just not willing to give up on the ball. Just not willing to let this play end. Lola Bonta making that long-range shot. It was blocked. She won the possession back. But you got to shout out the rookie, Lainey Rouse, who received the ball on the right, went right out of her defender, is able to get the cross over, gets deflected, and Bethune is right there. It pops up, and she does such a great job on this half volley. Lets it come down, so she catches it on the down spiral and just smashes it. Sheridan does everything right. She gets the dive, but Bethune's ball is well past the line before Sheridan can even come close.
1: We always talk about, you know, oh, that was a tough finish. That was an easy finish. That was not easy.
0: She volleyed
1: it to herself and then struck it out of the air past Kaylin Sheridan, who was in a pretty good spot.
0: Well, yeah, and you got to think about just her reaction time, right? Because Bethune, it happened to be there where the ball popped out at her, and her first touch was silky smooth. Like you said, it still popped up, but she just timed it correctly and put it away. And we talked about the

0: momentum that started with her 1v1 opportunity, then Setnor's opportunity, and then they finally put one away. And that's because they wouldn't give up on that ball.
1: And I mentioned this. Bethune had a shot in the second minute, and I said it was a different response. Last week, she missed her chance. She was pounding the ground. She was throwing her hands up in the air, and she didn't do much the rest of the game. But after this, she just kind of went on like, it's okay, I'm going to get another chance. And she did get another chance just 6 minutes later, and it's the first time, as I mentioned, the Current has led in the first part of the game, first time they've scored first. And I think for the Current that's looking to really find their way and get consistency, it's been an up-and-down season so far. I think getting that first goal and kind of breaking that streak of conceding first, I think you can't state enough how important that goal is for Kansas City.
0: Oh, it's absolutely huge. And for Croy Bethune, to your point, I had a chance to ask Chris Armas specifically, hey, what did your conversation with Croy go like after she missed that opportunity to have a monster 1v1 goal back at her old stomping grounds at Washington Spirit? I mean, that could have been a career moment for her. And he was so chill. And he just said, you know, she walked up to me and said, I'm sorry. And I told her right away, hey, don't be sorry. Look at the opportunity you created for yourself. You listen, it's a game, right? You get the next one, you move on. I really think his opportunity there to help her with her positive mindset and help her understand, like, it's part of the game. You got to move on. Don't let it dwell. I think that impacted how she reacted this time.
1: Izzy Rodriguez, time and space, racing across midfield, now nearing the penalty area. Rodriguez cross into the box. Bethune unable to control it, but does deflect it out towards the far sideline where Rouse is going to run onto it. Rouse now dribbling towards the penalty area, trying to tee up a cross. Instead, plays it top of the box to Rocky Rodriguez. Good touch, but then Rodriguez dispossessed at the edge of the box, and now North Carolina dribbling out of trouble. Another good buildup for
0: Absolutely.
1: Kansas City as this game wide open at the moment. North Carolina has it now, edge of the attacking third. Kansas City pretty well recovered defensively, which includes Temla Shewinga dropping all the way to the back line.
0: She's always one of the first to recover. And if she's not the first, she will track back faster than anyone else and make sure she's doing her job. And that's such a defining characteristic of the attackers on the Kansas City Current, their defensive contributions and their defensive efforts.
1: So we talked early in this game about a clash of styles. North Carolina patient, wants possession. The Current want to go, go, go. They want those moments of transition. And I think you hit the nail on the head. I think the first two or three minutes, this game was the style North Carolina wanted. Well, the last 10 minutes or so, it's definitely been the game Kansas City wants, and the Current have really looked like themselves since those opening moments.
0: Oh, yeah. Fast and furious, moments of transition, and then, again, utilize the attackers. We've seen Michelle Cooper beat her player. We've seen Croy Bethune beat her player. Ali Setnor beat her player. It's just a matter of time until we see Shewinga join in that party. So, yeah, exactly. And we talked about which team is going to impose their style first, and that's going to bring success, and we've seen it from the Current.
1: Foul is called against Rocky Rodriguez. It's going to be a free kick for North Carolina near midfield. Current leading 1-0 here in the 13th minute thanks to a great moment of individual brilliance by Croy Bethune in the 8th minute. For Bethune, her second goal of the season. I haven't seen the official score, but I wouldn't think there was an assist on that because of the deflection.
0: No, I mean, you got to give credit to Lainey Rouse on the cross, but it absolutely came off a defender. Croy took a touch and then hammered it. So I would say unassisted.
1: Oh, Shewinga with a bit of a push, and then to not get away with that is she's so strong. It didn't look like much, but she sent the North Carolina player airborne near the sideline. And when you're out in the middle like that, a one-arm full extension,
0: you're
1: the referee's going to have a hard time missing that. Rocky Rodriguez with her head down. Looks like she's trying to catch her breath in the box. I think there was a shot right before that fell against Shewinga, and I think it might have caught Rocky right in the ribs and maybe knock the wind out of her a little bit.
0: That can be tough, especially close range.
1: She's getting tended to right now by the Current's medical staff. Hey, while we have a second, let's mention big stuff coming up here, not just these watch parties for the road games. So if you couldn't make it here tonight, make sure to check out the Current's next road game and come on down and join us at Current Landing, this awesome new waterfront mixed-use district right beside CPKC Stadium. 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

0: 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The defense, Jillian, what we have a second. They've allowed more goals in the first six games than they allowed all regular season last year. And when we were talking to Kayla Sharples earlier this week, you can tell that's, I think it's a stat she brought up, but I think it's a stat that's annoying to the defenders. You can tell by the way she said it. It's a very different back line for Kansas City, which includes Sharples shifting to left back where she played last year. Elizabeth Ball replaces Gabrielle Robinson at the other center back, and Lainey Rouse replaces Ellie Bravo-Young at right back. Izzy Rodriguez is the only player who's starting in the same position she started last week. So it is a bit of a shuffle here by Coach Chris Armas. What do you think the thought process is, and do you think this lineup and specifically this back line can help improve the Kansas City defense?
1: Well, I think first and foremost, we've known this defense to be extremely prideful of the numbers that they were able to produce last year. So it is taken personally for sure. Oh, we just got a replay of that shot, and it went off the side of Rocky Rodriguez's face, almost like her cheek, which is woo. But again, she's being tended to. She's up and running, and it looks like she'll be back in action here soon. But this is a very prideful defense. This is extremely polar opposite is really just the only way to say it. They let in 13 goals last year. They've already let in 13 this year. So Kayla Sharples was very, you know, just very transparent in saying we are not okay with this and we want this to change. I do think Izzy Rodriguez is such a stable person where she is, but for me, it's like the spine is really the center back. So it's just got to figure out that pairing, whether it be Sharples and Robinson, whether it be Sharples and Ball. Got to figure that out and allow them to each get some reps in their new home, if you will. And then I also think bringing Lainey Rouse into this match, you know, Chris Armas is all about development, and he has said it multiple times. He wants to give young players who are showing that they deserve it, he wants to give them a chance. So I don't see this as a fault for Ellie Bravo-Young. I see it more as an opportunity for Lainey Rouse. But again, I will always say this, I feel like I say it every broadcast, these players need minutes in a match together. They need the game to allow them to get those reps with each other in that high-pressure situation. The game is the best teacher. So it's tough. You know, you're shuffling around talent, and you're shuffling around players across the back line and hoping it's going to shake out in the positive way. And I think this is a great lineup. So far, it's looking good today. But it is nice to know that there are players like Gabrielle Robinson on the bench, ready to go. Ellie Bravo-Young on the bench, ready to go. So, again, it's still just not set in stone for Kansas City.
0: North Carolina, ball in the box, but the pass towards goal cleared out by Elizabeth Ball. Now Shawinga booting it forward. North Carolina wins it back near midfield, and now Izzy Rodriguez booms it out of danger for Kansas City. North Carolina's had a lot of possession here the last few moments. They have it again just outside the Currents' defensive penalty area. Now ball sent across. Good service headed out by Kansas City. Not fully cleared, and the follow-up shot goes just high.
1: Yeah, it's an example of what Sanchez can do. She found herself on the left side, but one lethal pass inside to Menaka, who was ready to take that shot. Well over the bar, but that's a dangerous created opportunity from North Carolina. It really came from Okafor on the right to Williams on the right, across all the way across the box. Elizabeth Ball gets her head on it, but it's not good enough of a clearance. It falls to Sanchez, who then finds Menaka, who's wide open. So Kansas City has to tighten up. That has to be the lines tightening up, midfield and defense lines, and then specifically those center backs have to be tighter, touch tight on their marks.
0: Here's North Carolina again on the front foot, currently leading 1-0 in the 19th minute. Service towards the back post, headed straight up in the air by Lainey Rouse, and over the end line, it's going to go back to North Carolina with another set piece here on a corner kick in the 19th minute.
1: Yeah, better organization, though, from the back line. We saw Rouse right on Sanchez. We saw Elizabeth Ball right on Okafor, and the cross came in, and Kansas City handled it very well. So I think that moment maybe just lapsed there, this moment before this opportunity. But Kansas City, has to tighten up, has to be organized, very compact in the defensive side.
0: Corner kick, far sideline, right-footed in-swinger. Line drive towards the near post, cleared out partially by Kansas City. Bethune able to give a more

0: for full clearance, but North Carolina wins the second ball. Long-range shot going to be handled easily by Lorena. And called into action a couple times here in the first 20 minutes, and I know I was kind of wondering about her confidence after the last game, and Lorena's kind of looks like the goalkeeper we saw last year, at least in the early going so far tonight.
1: Yeah, and we heard from Sharples, and she was honest and transparent and just mentioned it's hard when players don't get the reps that they need in training and in the matches. And Lorena just, you know, picking up a couple knocks here and there, unfortunately hasn't had massive training minutes, and it's hitting her confidence a little bit. So good to see her, you know, shining bright so far and doing the things that we know, you know, she can do, because specifically with goalkeepers, you got one opportunity. If you don't do your job, that's the end, right? Then there's a goal.
0: Another shot by North Carolina just seconds ago goes high. Lorena looked like she had it covered. Kansas City still leading 1-0 as we enter the 21st minute. Talk about the defense for Kansas City, and you mentioned the center backs, very important. I think not just who are the two center backs, but who's playing where. Last year, Kayla Sharples was arguably the defender of the year in the NWSL, playing at left center back, and she's been almost exclusively at right center back this year. Not to say that's the reason for Kansas City's defensive struggles, but I think it could help a decent amount just having Sharples back in that left center back role where she was so good last year.
1: Yeah, I think she's a player that can play on both sides. She came to Kansas City from Bay, where she was playing the opposite side. She came to Kansas City and was anticipating partnering with Alana Cook. And then, of course, Alana Cook unfortunately picked up the injury. So she has been extremely adaptable and adjusting quite well. But she's also not shy of saying, like, I have different roles because of the way that Kansas City plays, specifically with that left wing back that likes to go up. So the left center has to cover the space. The right center is going to get more pressure. She's very transparent with, I have to get enough time in each side to really make sure I understand my role and can execute my role. So I'll go back to my comment earlier. It's just a matter of finding a place where each of these players can live and get those minutes, get those reps. And then you talk about past that, it is the partnership, like you said. Is it going to be Sharples and Ball? Is it going to be Sharples and Robinson? And that's hard to figure out. It can be fluid. It absolutely can. These are all professionals and they are adaptable. However, we saw last year with what continuity can do.
0: Yeah, right? I wonder if, you know, the coaching staff's looking at it and saying, oh, my gosh, Sharples is a 9 out of 10 at left center back. She's an 8 out of 10 at right center back. Like, both are good, but then it's like, okay, but when she's right center back, she's with this player. When she's left center back, she's with this player. An interesting discussion is a ball played forward into space by Cooper. It's cut out, but she gets it right back here at the edge of the penalty area, trying to set off a cross. Now top of the box to Bethune, into the box to Centenor, swarmed by the North Carolina defense, and they clear it out, and Sharples is going to win it back for Kansas City at midfield.
1: Yeah, this is exactly what Kansas City wants to do. Fast passes in and out, tiki-taka. And North Carolina, to their credit, all they can do at this point is get behind the ball. And I think I just counted quickly six players behind Ali Setnor and behind the ball there. So they're doing all they can. But again, Kansas City is able to play the way they want to play right now. And that is why they're ahead. That is why we're continuing to see the momentum build for them.
0: One thing North Carolina has done a good job of so far, we're 23 minutes into the game, and I think Schwing has only had one or two touches here. It's a great ball into space for Cooper. Good touch. One-on-one against the goalkeeper. It's a fake shot, and then it's an actual shot that finds the back of the net. It's 2-0 Kansas City here in the 23rd minute. What a finish, and what a setup of her own shot there by Michelle Cooper.
1: Yeah, absolutely fantastic. And there's a little Selly. She pulls in Lola Bonta for the little Selly here, but this is fantastic. Croy Bethune plays a little slotted ball. Cooper takes a touch. Sheridan's off her line. Cooper goes right around her and puts it away. And I have to compliment Temwa Shwinga, because she absolutely could have stolen this goal from Cooper, but instead she just stood there and made sure it was going to go in. She didn't tap it in herself, but Cooper found that far post, tucked it right inside. Big, big goal from Bethune to Cooper for Kansas City to continue building momentum and can build their lead.
0: I don't know about you. I was sure Cooper was going to shoot, and I think Sheridan was sure, too. She went to ground. It was a great fake shot by Michelle Cooper, creating an open net, and it was a tough angle. But like you said, she snuck it just off the inside of that far post, and it's a dream start for Kansas City. They lead 2-0 here in the 24th minute. And not to get overconfident, though, North Carolina was down 2-0 midweek on the road at Boston, came back to get the tie,

0: So Kansas City doesn't want to take the foot off the gas pedal.
1: And also, we're getting a shot of Vladko Andonovski in the building on the broadcast. You love to see that. I hope he's happy with what he's seen on the pitch today. But again, this is Croy Bethune's first assist for the 2026 season for Kansas City, which is so exciting. But it's really Michelle Cooper. This is what Armas is wanting her to do more of. Take her player on. Those individual battles, not many defenders can hang with Cooper. She has the size. She has the speed. She has the power. She has the ability to be shifty. And they're asking her more and more and more. We want you to go 1v1 on your defender. And that's exactly what just happened. So the fantastic opportunity, the really good, obviously, the outcome there. And I hope we see more of it from Coop.
0: We talked in the pregame show about, you know, Dabinia's out. That stinks. She's in such good form for Kansas City. But one of the potential positives is Croy Bethune is in her more natural position. She's that pure attacking number 10. It's only been 25 minutes, but Bethune, like you said, has her first assist of the year and her second goal of the year. Being in more of a natural spot, is she freed up to just kind of go out there and play and not think as much? Or how do you analyze this performance so far? Because she's been great tonight.
1: I think it's a fantastic point. I mean, it's obvious that she feels comfortable there. She feels confident there. Not to say that we've seen her out of position or anything like that being asked to play in the six, but this is what this player can do. We're seeing her full potential, and it's fantastic. It's fun to watch, but it's also how her teammates are utilizing her. You know, the spaces that she's able to put herself in to receive a pass and then, you know, play Cooper in, for example, there. So it's exciting. And I think it is just another great kind of learning moment. Like, look what happens when Croy is in the 10, right?
0: Yes, yeah.
1: So, yeah, as they continue to develop and evolve, and she's still getting used to this squad, this is a big opportunity for her to show what she can do in her quote-unquote normal natural position of the 10.
0: Because we've talked a lot in the first half so far about the defense, because the defense has been below what the standards were last year. We haven't talked as much about the offense, but looking at the stats, the offense also hasn't been great, right, before tonight. The offense was in the bottom half of the league in terms of goals scored. But coincidence or not, with Bethune in the 10 for the first time this year, the Currents offense looks like the Currents offense, right? Two goals in the first 26 minutes. So it's just a short sample size, but it's a great sample size for Kansas City. And now they're in a great position to hopefully come away with this first road result of the year. 2-0 current lead at North Carolina here in the 27th minute. And that's been an interesting dynamic this year, too. We look at the names on the field, and we're like, okay, six games, five goals scored. It's not terrible, but it's not the Casey Curran offense we're used to seeing. And now it's like, well, Shawinga's starting now. Cooper's starting now. Labonte is back. We sail these names. It's like, where are the goals? And now it's maybe it's as simple as you get the confidence back, you get an early goal, you get Bethune in the 10, and maybe Kansas City's offense could be rolling the rest of the way.
1: Well,
0: here they are again, by the way. Sednor just outside the box, trying to get off a shot. Now dropping it for Izzy Rodriguez. Right-footed shot, takes a deflection and goes just wide. It's going to be a corner for Kansas City.
1: Izzy Rodriguez takes
0: a lot of right-footed long-range shots.
1: Well, she found herself kind of tucked inside, which is a first. But, again, look at what is happening with Kansas City when you do have – the players in the positions that they know best and love best, that are as close to as healthy as we've seen so far, right? Coop, Timwa, Croy, Lowe, Rocky. And again, you know, just in those positions, doing what they want to be doing in the spaces on the pitch that they feel comfortable in.
0: Corner kick, Kansas City far side. Sednor to take it. Two options short. Goes with a traditional corner into the box. Headed softly towards goal. Loose near the edge of the box. Kansas City wins it and drops it back to Shawinga. Shawinga switching the point of attack, but a miscommunication, and North Carolina comes away with it. Now trying to spring on the counterattack, but really good recovery defense there by Sednor. Now here comes Kansas City. Not a lot of numbers forward, though, for the Current. Bethune tries to pass it to herself. Loses possession, but Rocky Rodriguez wins it back, and now Kansas City was just going to sit on it for a second and take a breath, but a poor touch by Lainey Rouse, and possession back to North Carolina, throw in far sideline.
1: That's the first rookie moment I've seen from Rouse, and if she's gone this long, we'll give her one, right? You have to point out, tactically, Kansas City is able to win that ball and keep it in the attacking third because of where

Rocky Rodriguez was in the sixth spot. And that is something that, of course, Kansas City has been lacking. The sixth position has been very difficult for them after the absence of Claire Hutton. But having Rocky, that wisdom, that experience, she sat right

0: really just kind of going off. I don't know how else to say it other than we're seeing, but right before our eyes, this team, their confidence and their belief kind of come back, right? They've had a tough go at it. They've all said it. Coming off a 4-0 win is extremely difficult. But it is nice to know that their mentality hasn't changed. They came out today with fire under their butts and these first, what, 2 goals in 8 minutes, I want to say?
1: Yeah, so, it was 8th and 23rd.
0: Okay, sorry, 8th and 23rd, so 23 minutes. But still, just the way they've come out has been fantastic. So I think we're seeing this team kind of emerge from a little dark hole that they were in. So it's exciting to see, and to your point, if they get one more big opportunity, one more goal, I truly think that this team is really just going to kind of find themselves and really show off a little bit this second half.
1: Well, maybe we'll get a game like we got a couple years at Portland where we were just sitting here with our jaw on the floor when – you know, Portland hardly ever loses at home, and I think the current won that game 4-0 or 4-1, and it was kind of a laugher from the early going. And like I said, if Kansas City can get the next goal in this match, maybe we are headed to a similar result. And you mentioned the 4-0 loss at Washington. Current actually have a history of going there and getting run out of the stadium and then bouncing back pretty well. If we go back 2 years, which was the year the Current really burst on the scene and established themselves as one of the top teams in the NWSL, they lost 4-1 at Washington. Yep. They lost back-to-back road games pretty bad late summer and then went on a run where they were undefeated September and October. So they've clearly done a good job of having a short-term memory, like you said in the pregame show, and they've come out like the KC Current we saw against Gotham, like the KC Current we saw in the Teal Rising Cup, and like the KC Current we saw last year. It almost seems like there's zero hangover from that blowout loss last week at Washington,
0: which is commendable.
1: Yep.
0: They are professionals. This is their job. I get it. But anybody who goes down 4-0, I mean, that is a tough pill to swallow. So they went away and fixed it, and they came back and are performing better than we've seen. So it's fantastic, and just hope that it sticks.
1: I mean, you're a former soccer player. You've been a soccer coach. And, I mean, in some ways, would you rather just lose 4-0 or 5-0 where it's like, okay, well, that was awful. We just – forget about that and move on versus like a heartbreaking. We mentioned the game here last year in North Carolina. You're up 2-0. It should be over. You give up 3 goals and 2 of the 3 in stoppage time and you lose 3-2 and you're completely heartbroken. Like, I could see that being a worse loss that may be harder to move on from than just getting blown out. I mean, you don't want to get blown out, but you can kind of just say, okay, well, everything went wrong, and now, you know, what can we do?
0: Man, that's a tough comparison. Both games I'm going to have nightmares about. I don't know which one I would rather have, because that North Carolina one last year was absolutely heartbreaking. It was almost like in disbelief, like, did this just happen type of thing. But 4-0 and Washington, yikes, that was tough as well.
1: Well, and like you said, credit to the Current. What a bounce back mentally. This is a game they could have come out and been a little shaky. They could have come out and maybe not look confident. They do not have a point on the road this year, but they have come out flying like we're used to seeing them play on the road last year. Here's Kansas City again. Cooper dribbling towards the area, trying to find Shawinga. Pass cut out, but deflects over the end line, and it's going to be another set piece here. Kansas City corner kick in the 37th minute.
0: Yeah, and this is another, you just have to give credit to North Carolina. They are defending with 3 on Shawinga at the moment. So not only was it Ryan Williams behind Shawinga, we had Uno in front of her, Uno Shiraki in front of her, and then Natalia Stouty was also in the mix there. And they knew Cooper was trying to look for her. It's exactly what Shawinga wants, that diagonal ball, and those 3 were able to defend her. And obviously they got the corner out of it, but Carolina is all over Shawinga.
1: Rodriguez service towards the back post. Player goes crashing to ground for Kansas City. No foul is given. It's over the end line on the bounce. And back to North Carolina here on the goal kick. It was Elizabeth Ball who went tumbling to the ground and hopped up, jogging back, and didn't get much of an argument. Maybe just lost her footing there. Oh, my gosh. We're looking at the scoreboard here. Washington scored 4 again, and there's still about 20 minutes left. They lead Orlando 4-2. It was 2-0 Washington. Then Orlando tied it, and now Washington 2 more goals to double their lead. That Washington offense is red hot right now, and they weren't necessarily before the game last weekend.
0: Wow, what a match. And if I read correctly, I want to say that Washington had a brace, then Orlando had a brace. Not sure how the third and fourth goal came for Washington just yet, but what a match.
1: Well, I know you and I are in the same mindset that if Washington's going to score four goals. We'd pick Orlando to have that happen.

0: that again. So not, no tears shed on that one.
1: Absolutely, my first choice would be Orlando. Second would be Gotham. Just saying. I'm not bitter.
0: North Carolina has it just outside the current's defensive penalty area. Now towards the corner flag, looking to get off a cross here. Labonte there defensively for Kansas City. Now ball sent in. Good service headed straight up in the air by Sharples. Now headed straight up in the air by North Carolina with a bounce to Lorena, who's just going to let the ball sit at her feet near the end line, waiting to pick it up until she's forced to. Kansas City leading 2-0 here in the 39th minute.
1: But you know what? That just screams confidence and composure out of Lorena, so I'll take that. That shows she's dialed in. She understands the moment. She's not weary. She's not hesitant. She's in control, and she was like, okay, fine, I'll take this. And well done, by the way, Sharples, on that original cross in. Well done to get her head up. A very strong defensive header, which goes high and away. Very well done there from the defensive unit of Kansas City.
0: Sharples with it deep in her defensive half to Labonte. Now dropping it back to Izzy Rodriguez. Rodriguez cuts back centrally. Big switch to the far sideline to Cooper. Cooper with a touch towards midfield. Surveying her options, going to slow things down, pull it back, and drop it back to the rookie fullback, Lainey Rouse, who plays it back now to Elizabeth Ball. Center of the park here, Rodriguez has found herself centrally again. Now far sideline, it goes to Rouse. Now to Elizabeth Ball. Nice juke around one defender. Elizabeth Ball now dribbling towards midfield. Now far sideline here to Cooper. Tries to go around a defender, and something Cooper does really well, kind of that stutter step, and she is fouled and earns a yellow card for Kansas City.
1: Yeah, this is just fantastic play from Kansas City. You mentioned it. You see Izzy Rodriguez all the way in the middle of the pitch, and her partner, Lo Labonte, has snuck out completely wide. So Lo Labonte opened that space knowing full well that Rodriguez will come across the center of the pitch. She plays that beautiful cross over to Coop. Definitely Cooper is a player that Kansas City wants to target, and we've talked about this 1-on-1 battle that she certainly has the upper hand in. And she goes right 1-on-1 and unfortunately gets hit pretty hard, but gets the foul. And again, this is what Kansas City wants to do. They're opening up. They're playing sideline to sideline. They're moving this ball so quick. And North Carolina just at the moment is not able to keep up. We've talked about them wanting to slow things down, and Kansas City just keeps ramping it up.
0: I mean, it almost looks like this game is on a bit of a speed up, which I don't think it is, as Kansas City earns two fouls here in 10 seconds. By the way, the yellow is against Dani Weatherholt, so she'll need to be careful for North Carolina the rest of the match. But you're right, the current playing probably the quickest, fast, accurate passing that we've seen all season.
1: Yeah, and it's smart, intentional diagonal passes inside the pitch, back outside. They're really opening up North Carolina, making them make decisions on where to move. And then, of course, you go to Croy Bethune, and immediately three players are swarming her, and she wins the foul. So Kansas City really executing quite well at the moment.
0: Pass intended for Shawinga, stolen by North Carolina, but the current pressing trying to win it back and able to do so. Thrown for Kansas City deep in the defensive half of North Carolina. Headed over the sideline, again back to Kansas City here on the throw-in. It's Izzy Rodriguez taking the throw, looking up the line towards Shawinga. Instead, it's going to go back centrally here to Sharples at the edge of the attacking third. Current leading 2-0 here in the 42nd minute. What a great first half so far for Kansas City. How about this? Two shots on goal for Kansas City, two goals. North Carolina still looking for their first shot on goal of the match.
1: Pretty good conversion rate. I believe that was what they call 100% conversion.
0: Pretty good,
1: rate.
0: Yeah, and for Bethune, who's obviously a huge acquisition for the current, a goal and an assist here in the first half. Long ball forward to midfield for North Carolina. Foul called against Kansas City. Sharples doesn't like it, but it's going to be a free kick for the home side near midfield with 3 minutes left in the first half plus stoppage time. What do you think the formula is for North Carolina to try to climb back into this game? I think they're used to patient possession, but they've been allowing Kansas City to really play the kind of game the current wants to play. How's North Carolina going to try to balance playing their style and imposing their will on the game, knowing they need a couple goals to get a result?
1: Yeah, I think they're going to continue to find Menaka Matsukubo, get Ashley Sanchez on the ball, which we really haven't seen too much of, and try to just break through that block of the defensive unit of Kansas City.
0: Here's a chance maybe for Kansas City.

0: Cooper racing across midfield. Long ball into space. Has Centenor there, but the pass didn't quite make it to her. Cut out by North Carolina, and now all the way back to the goalkeeper, Sheridan.
1: Yeah, just barely short. It's a great run from Centenor. You see her calling. You see her arm extended, like, play me through. You see the effort from Coop, just not quite over the back line.
0: Kansas City, though, wins it right back. Izzy Rodriguez read that long pass out of traffic by Sheridan, and the current whip possession back now in the center circle. Little less than 2 minutes left here in the first half, plus stoppage time, and the current leading 2-0. This point, Kansas City needs to make sure they can get into the locker room with at least this two-goal lead. The last thing they want to do is concede and give North Carolina any hope here in the dying moments. Bethune, far sideline to Cooper, now dropping it back to Rouse right at the midfield stripe. Rookie has been impressive here in her second NWSL start. And I think the fact she's in the starting lineup, like you said, not necessarily an indication of any disappointment with Ellie Bravo Young, but I think Rouse has looked good in her limited appearances. And I really think it's not just a chance for her to play. I think she has a real chance to compete for that right back starting spot.
1: Yeah, and she's an interesting player, coming out of Virginia, but she's been a part of big moments. The U.S. Women's Youth National Team, the U-20 World Cup, she's appeared there. She assisted Michelle Cooper in that, actually. She's a champion, a CONCACAF champion with the U-20s. She has played with Ali Setnor, Michelle Cooper on that U-20 squad. ACC regular season champion. So she's had some big moments, and you know, she's been in those situations before. But she really is, to your point, making the most of all the minutes that we've seen her earn so far.
0: 30 seconds left in the first half, plus stoppage time. North Carolina chipping it towards the penalty area, headed out by Elizabeth Ball. By the way, we talk about who's going to be the center back pairing. It's been a lot of Sharples and Robinson so far this year. As the ball sent into the box, bounces harmlessly through the penalty area. Elizabeth Ball's been very good tonight. Not to say she's ever
1: a
0: bad player, but yeah. She's been locked in tonight, and she's probably had 6 or 7 moments she's had to get right, and she's nailed them all so far.
1: Yeah, she's done a really nice job specifically. We know that, you know, what is she in her 11th season, I want to say. She's a pro, right? But she's done a very nice job of getting out of the back a couple times. Very composed, one touch around a player, and then taking the space, breaking that line, and really making North Carolina's midfield quite nervous. But, yeah, to your point, just solid performance, solid first half from Eball.
0: And the Currents had trouble at times this year with crosses, and she's had 3 or 4 headers on dangerous services into the box. Stoppage time has began. It'll be a minimum of 3 minutes of stoppage time, which is presented by CPKC. And have about 45 seconds of that has already elapsed, so about 2 minutes and 15 seconds here to go at the end of the first half. Kansas City not content to sit on this lead. Bethune into space for Shawinga. Shawinga's behind the defense, dribbling towards the penalty area. Shawinga with a touch. Shawinga with a shot. It's blocked. Falls to Centenor. Chipping back for Shawinga, and she can't keep it on frame. Left-footed shot goes just high, but what a build-up for Kansas City.
1: Oh, and she hops up with a big smile on her face. Like, man, how did that just happen? Huge shout-out to the duo of Shawinga and Centenor.
0: What a ball by Bethune, too.
1: Oh, man. Splits the defenders. It's a great angle. Shawinga cuts inside. Ryan Williams does a great job sliding in, getting a touch. It bounces to Centenor. She's completely off balance, but she does a great job of keeping the ball forward, puts it towards Shawinga. Shawinga comes with the left foot and unfortunately catches it after the bounce. So the ball is already coming up, and she gets under it and puts it over the bar. Oh, my gosh, what a moment there. Again, the duo of Shawinga and Centenor just inches away from goal number 3.
0: I'll tell you, you see smiles of joy when you find the back of the net. That was a smile of...
1: Are you kidding me?
0: Non-joy or, like, you don't want to frown or get angry, but no. That was like, I guess you'd rather smile than cry as Temwa Shawinga wishes she had another chance at that. What a moment. And give credit to North Carolina, too. Yeah. Some great emergency defending as they had to slide in and block Shawinga's shot before Shawinga had the second shot she was unable to keep down on frame. Now only about 30 seconds left at the end of the first half, and it's turned over by Sharples. Kansas City needs to be careful here. North Carolina has it deep in the Currents' defensive half. And now towards the top of the box, but lots of teal jerseys back for Kansas City. North Carolina looking for one last chance. Player goes to ground in the box. No foul is given. It's going to be over the end line and a corner kick for North Carolina in what's probably going to be

0: The last big action here of the first half. Kansas City needs to be buttoned up defensively here on this set piece.
1: Yeah, it's a big effort defensively from Cooper. She tracked back all the way into the box there. And then the double team dispossessed Shinomi. It's low and Cooper. I really think that's a goal kick. Watching that replay back, I think that comes off Shinomi's foot. However, it will be a corner, and to your point, should be the last action as long as Kansas City can get this cleared. Should see the half coming immediately following.
0: It'll be a right-footed in-swinger. There is an option short for North Carolina. High curling ball into the box. Lorena able to snag it for Kansas City, and there's the halftime whistle. That bad call on the corner kick doesn't come back to haunt Kansas City. And what a half it is for the Current, in position to get their first result of the year away from home. Kansas City leads 2-0 at the half, and really it could have been more than two.
1: Yeah, and you know what? What a moment for Lorena to come out, do what she does, right? She raised up like nobody was in that box. It was just her and the ball. She commanded the position, went up, snagged the ball, came down with it. And to me, for me, that's almost like as confidence boost as an attacker scoring a goal. And Lorena needs that right now. So big play out of Lorena. She went up, grabbed it, and took her team into the locker room with a 2-0 win. Really happy to see so many players just kind of in the best form we've seen, feeling confident, doing everything they're doing, executing the way they are. Armas has to be happy with these first 45.
0: No doubt about it. It's a great half for Kansas City. The Current leading North Carolina 2-0 at the break. We'll take a timeout. Stay tuned with the halftime coverage coming up next, and especially next, tune in for Jillian's halftime interview, an exclusive conversation with KC Current starting rookie right back Lainey Rouse, who's making her homecoming tonight in Cary, North Carolina. Jillian talks with Lainey Rouse next. 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

0: defender, Lainey Rouse. Lainey, thanks so much for taking some time to catch up with us. How are you doing?
1: I'm doing well. Thank you so much for having me.
0: Yeah, I was so excited. I always love to get to know players, off the pitch a little bit, and celebrate you a little as well. But we just have to get your thoughts. First of all, congratulations on your first professional contract and your first professional season. But how has it been going for you? How are you settling in out of Virginia, obviously? And let me just take a moment because you did your thing at Virginia. You started 86 of 97 matches. 2 goals, 7 assists as a defender, by the way. ACC regular season champion in 2021. You had a phenomenal career at Virginia, but again, now you're in Kansas City. How are you adjusting? How is everything going in your first professional season?
1: Thank you so much. I think UVA definitely prepared me well to enter into the professional environment, but it still has definitely been an adjustment. Playing with some world-class players and teammates has been amazing, but also very challenging. And I think I've definitely been able to learn and grow from them every day, and I can just see myself just getting better and better. So it's been an amazing experience so far, and I'm just so excited to keep it going.
0: Oh, love to hear that. And as we talked about, it's your first professional contract. However, you are no stranger to big moments, big stages. So 2022, you're with the U20, the youth national team, CONCACAF champions. In 2022, played in the U20 World Cup. So you've been on some big stages. What are some of your biggest moments, your biggest memories in your soccer career so far?
1: I would say, that U20 World Cup, that whole cycle was some of my most favorite moments in soccer. Just being able to build with a group and build that chemistry and fight for a championship, fight for a World Cup was an awesome experience. And being able to fight for your country and play against other amazing sides and teams was an amazing experience. And the players that I got to play with, that was also part of the fun. And some of my teammates are also teammates here in Kansas City. So I got to play with Allie and Michelle. So that was really a fun time.
0: And you actually, didn't you assist one of Cooper's goals?
1: In our first game. I had an assist. I remember I crossed it in and Michelle scored it. So definitely a special moment.
0: Yeah, almost like an omen too, now that you're with her again in your professional career. Well, I love to see that, of course. And again, you're getting adjusted to regular season appearances for Kansas City, 91 minutes. I'm sure that helped that you knew some of the faces on the squad as you came over. But as mentioned, University of Virginia graduate, but you're actually from Cary, North Carolina, where you all are playing, of course, the Courage. So talk to us a little bit about maybe the soccer scene in Cary.
1: I think Cary is definitely growing as a soccer city, definitely up and coming. As I was growing up, definitely there was a heavy involvement in the development of youth, and I think that I had a great time on my club team and definitely was able to develop there. But I think it's just going to be so special to be able to go home and have a game in front of friends and family, and I think the love and support there will be awesome, and I'm thrilled. I can't wait.
0: That's so exciting. So you will have friends in the house, I'm sure, and family there at the match. That's so fun. Well, you're looking comfortable in the back line for Kansas City. Playing outside back for Kansas City, you have a lot of responsibilities. Are you taking well to the offensive side of things as well?
1: I think my bread and butter is defending, but definitely learning a lot and taking well to like the offensive side, like you said, and being able to just learn from staff and from other senior players has been awesome. So definitely getting into the groove of things.
0: Well, it's exciting to continue to watch you earn your minutes, obviously, till Rising Cup as well as regular season matches. And we will let you get going, but we always love to watch, listen, we always love to ask one question kind of off the pitch. So, if you were not a professional soccer player, what do you think your job or occupation would be?
1: So at UVA, I actually got my undergrad in kinesiology and I was able to get my master's in public health. So I think I would do something in

0: maybe PA school or something more on the public policy side, but yeah.
1: Impressive, Lainey. I love to hear
0: Thank you.
1: that. Well, welcome to Kansas City. We know that you're getting settled already, six, seven matches in at this point. But happy to have you here. And thanks so much for joining us. Thanks for the time.
0: Thank you for having me.
1: Of course, that's Lainey Rouse, defender for Kansas City Current. 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Stay with us, guys. We'll be back right here on 90.9 The Bridge after a few words from our sponsors.
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3: 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Again, 2-0 Kansas City leading North Carolina at the break. 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
2: Welcome back. Second half about to get underway. Current leading North Carolina 2-0 at the break, and you're listening to Kansas City Current Soccer here on 90.9 The Bridge and the Kansas City Current app. I'm Dave Borchardt alongside Jillian Carol Latrinko. Thanks so much for tuning in. Let's take a look at our halftime stats presented by CPKC. The most important, of course, being the scoreboard, where Kansas City leads 2-0. Expected goals, the Current in control of that one as well. 1.68 for Kansas City, 0.35 for North Carolina. 9-7 in favor of Kansas City. 2-0 in favor of Kansas City. Possession, the Current normally doesn't win this. North Carolina 57%, 43% possession for Kansas City. Passing accuracy pretty even, 80% North Carolina, 79%. For Kansas City. Corner kicks 2-2, so equal in that. And then duels won. How about this? 60% Kansas City on those 50-50 balls to just 40 for North Carolina. It was a commanding first half and obviously great on both sides with 2 goals offensively. So the offense coming to life and then 0 shots on goals allowed. The defense did their job as well. And Lorena looked like her old self. It was, knock on wood, a pretty perfect first half for the Current.
3: Yeah, and you know, you mentioned it, Dave, but there's something to say about getting players in their best positions and watching Croy Bethune really just come to life in that 10 spot has been a huge difference maker, right? Watching what she can do there has been fantastic. So, but yeah, that's just one player. I could shout out so many. I think Lowe has been super active off the ball. Allie Setnor has been very active on the ball, creating chances for herself, creating chances for Tam Washtawinga. Michelle Cooper has just been owning the battle between her and Weatherholt and just making magic down that right side. Izzy Rodriguez, we've seen, utilizing that left foot, but more so just making the runs in the box, which have been fantastic. It's been great to see. We even saw a right-footed shot from Rodriguez, which is what a treat because it's usually on the left. But the team really looks like they're all on the same page and put forth 45 solid minutes there.
2: We've talked about the defense having conceded as many goals this year as they did all of last year through the first 6 games. Claire Hutton departed in the offseason, and she's been hard to replace, partially because she's a great player, partially because the top two replacements, Lola Bonta, Raquel Rodriguez, weren't ready to go at the start of the season.
3: Exactly.
2: And even now, both of them working their way back to 90 minutes fitness. But how much do you think it's helped the back line tonight in the fact North Carolina has no shots on goal, that the Current has their top two holding midfielders in those spots in the starting lineup?
3: Yeah, without a doubt. You know, I hate to say like no-brainer, right? But it is what it is. There was a Claire Hutton-sized gaping hole in the midfield of Kansas City, and other players were put in, but other players were a trialist who, no disrespect, but needs to get her experience and, mm-hmm. you know, rise to the occasion when it's time. And then a strong defender, but who's still a young player herself in Katie Scott, asking her to play out of position. So I think it's evident, and I think if anything, getting Lowe back to healthy, hoping that she's closer to 90 minutes. Raquel Rodriguez, I think, still hoping that she's getting up to 90, but seeing what happens when you put players in the positions that, you know, is needed most, the double six, for example, the 10 with Croy, look what can happen. And I think it's just the start for this team.
2: Second half underway. Current starting with possession. The teams have switched directions, so Kansas City going left to right. Your radio dial here in the second half. North Carolina going to be going right to left, and it's a turnover off Kansas City, although Bethune didn't like that call at all. North Carolina quickly on the throw-in, near sideline, booting it across midfield where it's won nicely by Lainey Rouse. But North Carolina wins it right back, and here they come on the counterattack. Dribbling fast towards the Kansas City penalty area. Schwinga able to poke it away, but just for a moment. Now chipped into the box. Header is blocked and now cleared out by Kansas City as an injured Current player goes to ground after the clearance.
3: Yeah, it's Elizabeth Ball who is able to just put her body in the right position here. First of all, this is a great cross in. I can't quite tell who got the targeted cross here looking for the shot. I'm sorry, it's Lainey Rouse who comes up huge and blocks the shot of Hannah Bedford. She clears the ball, but unfortunately then she goes to ground, so that's who we see on the ground at the moment. But what a defensive stop there. That was fantastic. She was defending her player, touch tight, got her body in between the player's shot and the goal, which was amazing. That would have been a very difficult shot for Lorena to handle.

0: She took everything she needed to. She gave her team her whole body there, cleared it out, and then went down after knowing something wasn't right.
1: Training staff looking at Rouse. It almost looked like they were looking at the ribs.
0: Yeah.
1: Or maybe the obliques here.
0: Yeah, right there. Yeah, so it looked like Hannah Bedford. I'm not sure if the shot hit Lainey Rouse or her actual foot, because Lainey Rouse was right there where she needed to be, like I mentioned, made the block, but I think she might have caught the foot, like an actual strike from Hannah Bedford. Of course, not maliciously. Bedford was going for goal there. But that can be, ugh, that's tough. Glad Rouse, to see it's a rib and not a knee, though.
1: Rouse is up, and she's going to leave the field momentarily, but looks like she should be able to continue. But as we're about to restart, North Carolina is going to be up a player with a free kick from the far sideline deep in the Currents' defensive half. We talked about in the first half, next goal in this match will be crucial. Kansas City can't get too comfortable. They were in the same spot last year in this same stadium, a 2-0 lead, looking dominant, and North Carolina stormed back with 3 second-half goals to pull off an improbable comfort-behind win. And now Kansas City again in a great spot, but they need to close the deal this time. It would be huge for the Current to get their first road result, and even bigger if they could get the full 3 points here tonight. We're back underway. North Carolina with the ball, but dropping it all the way back to the center circle. Rouse still being held off the field for now, so North Carolina still with a one-player advantage. They have the ball just at the corner of the box and taken away nicely by Croy Bethune and cleared out by Kansas City across midfield.
0: Big help there, big just intervention from Croy Bethune. And then, of course, Michelle Cooper with the nice long diagonal cross. I think looking for Tamwashawinga potentially on that opposite side there, not able to reach her. But, again, big intervention from Croy Bethune, clearance from Cooper. Playing a man down, you get a little frantic typically, right? But Kansas City showing no signs of being uncomfortable. Croy Bethune stepped in easily. Made the stop there, and we see Rouse enter the pitch. So now 11v11 again. Again, Kansas City just really just in control, in possession, out of possession.
1: No changes at halftime for either side as the Current leading 2-0 as we enter the 50th minute. Shawinga wins possession back for the Current near midfield to Rocky Rodriguez, who's working her way backwards with the defender on her back. Now to Izzy Rodriguez. Nice job by Izzy playing around one to defender. Now she's racing forward, chipping it towards the penalty area. Takes a bounce, poked up in the air, loose in the box. North Carolina's going to get it and going to clear it out of trouble.
0: But look at the pressure from the left back, Izzy Rodriguez, who's all the way up in the mix there.
1: Nice turn by Sednor just outside the area. Sednor thinking about a shot, instead leaves it for Cooper. Cooper has it at the edge of the area. Chipping it into the box, partially cleared by North Carolina. Still loose in the box, and North Carolina now with the full clearance. Nice job by North Carolina keeping possession here despite some fierce defending by Kayla Sharples. North Carolina now finally dribbling across midfield. Current leading 2-0 here in the 51st minute, but North Carolina about to send a cross into the box. Good service, headed straight up in the air by Rouse. Over the end line, it'll be a corner kick for the Courage. Congrats to Lola Bonta tonight, her 100th career regular season start for Kansas City. Not in her career, but 100th career regular season start as a member of the Current. So congrats to our captain, Lola Bonta. Also, congrats to Izzy Rodriguez, selected as the Current's nominee for the 2026 NWSL Lauren Holiday Impact Award. And Current fans, you all have a chance to support Izzy's efforts with some fan voting component later this summer. We'll keep you in the loop on that, but awesome what Izzy has been doing in the community with early start. Here's the corner kick for North Carolina, near sideline. It'll be a right-footed in-swinger. Referee holding up play right now, a little bit of a talking to with some physical defending here in the box. And now here finally is the corner kick, chipped to the middle. Header straight up in the air. It's loose outside the box now. North Carolina sending it back in. Certainly that was an offside position on the second ball. It was. It's going to go back to Kansas City on the free kick deep in the Current's defensive half.
0: It's like she forgot to get – she forgot to drop back. She was a lone attacking player in the box there.

0: They're probably 10 yards offside.
1: A little technical issue here at the watch party. We've actually moved back in time about 30 seconds, and now the corner kick we just talked about has happened, and here's the offside. So now we're caught up again. Kansas City leading 2-0 here in the 52nd minute, and possession about to go back to the Current here on the free kick, and Lorena going to take this for Kansas City. It's been nice to see her. I don't want to jinx it here, but nice to see her have sort of a bounce-back game where she looks more like the player we've known and loved here for the last year plus.
0: Yeah, I was really happy to see her end the half the way she did, just with such power and conviction, rise up and just really control that penalty area. Like I think I said earlier, but it was like nobody was there, just her and the ball, and she went up and was the solid keeper that we know and love. So good to see her have those moments of confidence-building play.
1: Sennor to Shawinga. What a touch as she makes a turn near midfield. Now into space for Bethune. She's onside and racing towards the penalty area. Cutting back to the middle, top of the box. Poked away by North Carolina, but to Sennor. Sennor out wide here to Izzy Rodriguez. Edge of the area. Now dropping it back to Rocky Rodriguez. And she's dispossessed. Man, that looked like it was going to be a great build-up for Kansas City. And instead, here comes North Carolina on the counterattack. But slowed down nicely by Lola Bonta in North Carolina. Going to slow their roll here near midfield.
0: You know, it was a solid ball from Shawinga for into space for Bethune. Bethune splits the defenders herself. And then that touch just gets a little heavy. And that is where some chaos ensues for Kansas City. But I really like to point out the shot selection here. Allie Sittner gets on that ball. She gets her head up and sees the goal, but she doesn't take the shot. And I think it's a smart move just because of the range and the traffic, if you will. And I think that's a big improvement. Armis is constantly asking, are you being selective? Are you being picky? Are you just smashing on target, on frame? And I think we're seeing some evolution of the Kansas City Current attack. Just be a little wiser. You don't have to go to goal every time. Knock it around. I think that's a big moment of improvement. Allie Sittner, lots of possession out of her today. Not a lot of giving up the ball. And the best way to give up the ball is to shoot, right? You're literally giving it up. So she's just showing a lot of maturity on the ball and just really nice decision-making in her shot selection tonight.
1: Lorena with it for Kansas City to Elizabeth Ball. She's had a great game at right center back tonight for Kansas City. Now to the rookie Lainey Rouse, forward to Cooper. Kansas City still pinned deep in their defensive half. Cooper's cross deflects off of one of the North Carolina strikers. Now Elizabeth Ball trying to find Rouse, turns it over. It's back to North Carolina throw-in here deep in Kansas City's defensive half. Current leading 2-0 here in the 54th minute. They're in a great spot. But again, this was the same scoreline last year in North Carolina. And the Courage rallied for a 3-2 win, which included two goals in second half stoppage time. It's loose at the top of the box, won by the Courage. Now played into the box. Nice give and go, but the final product, the shot goes way high. And it's going to go back to Lorena here on the goal kick. First change of the match. There was none at halftime, and this is going to be for North Carolina here in the 55th minute. Okafor exits the match, and Lauren Thompson going to come in her place. Oh, sorry, had that wrong. Evelyn EJ.
0: Yeah, quick mention, Okafor, another Malawian-born NWSL player. You love to see that. Of course, Shawinga, the first ever from Malawi. But Okafor, born in Malawi to a Malawian mother and a Nigerian father, plays for the Nigerian national team. But love to shout that out. Love to see Timwa's influence. The first from Malawi, but now there's more, so she exits the match. But she did a lot of work for North Carolina tonight. That's Okafor again leaving.
1: Actually, two changes for North Carolina. So Evelyn EJ enters the match, and Lauren Thompson enters the match as well. It was Okafor exiting for North Carolina, and also Bedford exiting for North Carolina. So a double change, both on the front line, and you can't really blame North Carolina and head coach Mack Lynn. They need a couple goals. The offense hasn't looked all that dangerous.
0: Right.
1: So you might as well make a couple changes on the front line, but leaving in, of course, Ashley Sanchez, the primary goal scorer for the team.

0: deep. Here's North Carolina again, front foot, edge of the box, very deep in Kansas City's defensive half. Current set up pretty well at the moment. Courage trying to get off across. Swarming defense, though, here by Croy Bethune. Denying that, and North Carolina has to work backwards. And now it's finally cleared up by Labonte. Great stuff there by Bethune, even though she's in even more of an advanced playmaker role today, still putting in that shift on the defensive side.
1: Yeah, again, we can't say it enough, just seeing how comfortable she is and how aware she is, both positionally but also, you know, technically. So great to see Bethune just feeling so comfortable in that sixth spot. Excuse me, in the 10 spot, my bad.
0: Rocky Rodriguez almost turned it over, but takes a deflection, and Izzy Rodriguez able to clear it out. Now Cooper fighting for possession near midfield. Nicely done by Weatherholt, able to keep the ball for North Carolina, but Kansas City with the swarming defense forces the Courage deep back into their own defensive half.
1: You know, and this is what Armas is hoping to eventually get to, a defense that causes mistakes, right? The smothering high press that puts so much intense pressure on the defense of Carolina that they're starting to cough up the ball, and that's what we're seeing. So, again, great to see Kansas City just in full form today from top to bottom, really just dictating this match in rhythm, in possession, in transition moments. Ooh.
0: Bethune dragged down. Foul near midfield. Free kick for Kansas City. Current back in action next Sunday. It's a special Mother's Day game here at CPKC Stadium as the Current welcomes the Chicago Stars. Game time 11:25 a.m. on Sunday. Lots of special things for Mother's Day, including a flower for moms as they enter the stadium, a special bag charm. And it's, you know, you don't want to ever count anything before you see it, but it is a winnable type of game. And I know that sounds weird since Chicago defeated Kansas City earlier this year, but Chicago near the bottom of the table. Kansas City virtually unbeatable here at CPKC Stadium. If the Current can close out this game tonight, get the full 3 points, they have an unbelievably great chance to win that game against Chicago next Sunday.
1: Yeah, you know, I wrote down in my notes, I don't know if this is an actual must-win game, but it is a must-perform game for Kansas City, and that's just really for the mentality of the players, in my opinion. They needed this performance to really just remember who they are, right? And remember, hey, we know what we can do. We are very capable. We haven't done it yet this season for whatever reasons. There are tons. However, they just needed this performance to get back to that confidence, give them kind of just a reminder of, okay, we're still in this. It is so early in this season. We are taking our time to figure it out. And guess what? Once we're back, we're back. So I think this is a huge, huge, even just the first half has been wonderful for them. Give them the belief back. Not that they lost it. But I just, this will be a huge confidence boost. And to your point, to come back to CPKC Stadium with this momentum after this performance will be fantastic for them.
0: Still a lot of time left in this game. It's 2-0 in the 60th minute, but unless something changes, it does look like Kansas City is on their way to winning this game, but we don't want to get too far ahead of ourselves. There's still a half hour left plus stoppage time, and North Carolina was in this exact same scoreline Wednesday night on the road and came from behind. But for them, they're in one of those situations, 3 games in 7 days. That's tough. The Current had a full week of rest, so you would think tired legs could be a factor in this game, and that would also be in favor of Kansas City, who had the full week. We mentioned this before, but if there is another goal in this game, if Kansas City can get that next goal, that probably would be enough to say this game is on ice. But if North Carolina can get a goal, especially in the, you know, near term, then this game is certainly up in the air at that point. Right now, Kansas City in a comfortable spot, 2-0, with North Carolina not really threatening much up to this point. Still no shots on goal for North Carolina, and we're 2/3 of the way through the game. Kansas City does hold on, and what a nice steal there by Cooper. Here comes Kansas City on the counterattack. Cooper dribbling towards the box. The double team comes from North Carolina. Cooper taken down at the edge of the area. No foul. Now Bethune tried to play it through to Cooper, but she was just getting up off the ground and hadn't made the run yet. It's over the end line, but a good idea there by Bethune, but Cooper wasn't able to get there.
1: Yeah, not sure if that was an advantage call there, being that Coop's feet were taken out from her, but the ball bounced right to Bethune. I didn't see him make the motion of advantage, but

0: That could have been a call for me. But again, the individual effort from Cooper to just smother Weatherholt trying to cross the ball and Cooper getting in the deflection and then going at her 1v1. Great to see that out of Michelle Cooper so consistently in this match.
1: Each team with six games played going into tonight. North Carolina, the only team in the NWSL that hasn't conceded a goal in the second half so far this season. So when we talk about the current trying to get the next goal, put this game on ice, North Carolina has been stingy defensively, at least in the second half so far this year. In the box, unable to keep possession is Williams. It goes over the end line, back to Kansas City on the goal kick.
0: Gosh, that's almost on cue. Ryan Williams, we know what she is capable of doing. We said her name at the beginning. We alluded to it as far as their comeback last year. Ryan Williams, I believe, had an assist and a goal in those three goals in stoppage time that ended up winning the match that Kansas City was well ahead in. But on cue, we see her making that run out of the back line all the way into the penalty area. So clearly North Carolina is not giving up. We just saw this monster run from Williams, and they're still continuing to build. But again, Kansas City just in control, the rhythm, the tempo, the transition, the possession. Maybe not the possession percentage-wise, but they are just as dangerous out of possession as they are in. So commanding performance thus far, and like you mentioned, still half hour left. So we'll see how it pans out.
1: North Carolina dribbling towards the penalty area. Shot at the top of the box. Ended up being more of a pass. Yeah. Cleared out easily by Rouse. Courage get it back, but now they're halfway between midfield and the penalty area. Rouse wins it back for Kansas City. Clears it over the sideline. And, again, we're not trying to jinx anything. There's a lot of time left. But let's say if Kansas City is able to close out this game, get the full 3 points, they do have another week before their next game. Is Haley Hopkins about to sub in for Kansas City for Temwa Shewinga. This substitution presented by Hy-Vee, official grocery partner of the KC Current. A full week for the Current before the next game, and I would think if Kansas City can pull this game off, get the full 3 points, the way the team has played tonight, I would think, almost barring injury, I would think we'd see the exact same starting lineup next weekend against Chicago. It's been such a good performance.
0: Yeah, it's been wonderful. You know, I don't know if Deb is getting her way back in or whatnot, but this starting 11 has been fantastic, and I think it's very notable. Obviously, this was a scheduled substitution with Shewinga still working her way back into 90 minutes fit. And again, just a scheduled, nothing to worry about there with Shewinga, but lots to be excited about when Haley Hopkins enters a match. She's done nothing but prove that she raises the level of every game, whether she starts the game, whether she comes in. We saw her enter the match, the first up match, and she came in and created a goal. The next match, she came in and scored the goal herself. Then, of course, the hat trick and the Teal Rising Cup. She's been on fire. So to have her enter the match is an exciting move. And I know her teammates are going to expect nothing but pure energy out of her. She plays with such intensity. You hate to see Shewinga leave a match, of course. But this is a long season. We want her to fully recover and fully get back to 90 minutes fit before we push her. And then, of course, you have a player like Hopkins ready to sub in. So it's fantastic.
1: Corner by North Carolina, headed out of danger by Michelle Cooper. North Carolina sends it in again. Lorena punches it out strongly for the Current. And now Kansas City going to dribble out of danger. And by the way, I think fans might say, we'll get back to that. Ball played forward for Bethune. She's going to dribble towards the area with one defender in front of her. Runner in the middle as well. Pass to Cooper in the box. Cooper sends it across, and it's headed out of danger by North Carolina. Centaur was lurking there, but Cooper's cross was partially deflected, and North Carolina able to clear it over the sideline.
0: Yeah, this is fun to watch. We're seeing Kansas City really do what they want to do here, and it's Hopkins plays into space. Bethune with a beautiful diagonal run. She goes right at the defender, slots it around to go back post to Cooper. Now here's what happens. Cooper, instead of going to goal, she goes selflessly, tries to come across the box to find the run of Allie Setnor, who timed it beautifully. And Manaka Matsukubo gets so lucky because she, with the back heel, barely deflects Cooper's cross and just causes enough chaos there so Setnor can't get a touch. But this is a huge opportunity for Kansas City. And again, it's great to see them kind of just doing what they want to be doing. Haley Hopkins comes in and plays a beautiful ball right away to Bethune, creates an opportunity. Cooper can't quite get it to Setnor there, but I feel like if she did, Setnor's going to goal.
1: Injured player down for North Carolina. It's Manaka Matsukubo.

0: to Kubo. And it looked like she may have gotten an inadvertent elbow there from Rocky Rodriguez. It wasn't called a foul on the field, but the referee stopped play seeing the head injury. I wonder if this could be potentially reviewed for that high elbow. We haven't seen any indication yet as Matsukubo up and looks like she'll be fine, which is great to see, but grabbing at her face and her nose and certainly in some pain here as she goes to the sideline. Don't see any blood, but looked like she did possibly take an elbow to the nose there.
1: Yeah, and you can always see the urgency of the athletic training staff, right? And they were moving pretty intently, wanting to make sure they checked her face, checked her nose.
0: Kansas City still leading 2-0 here in the 67th minute. The current going to be up a player, at least momentarily, as we're back underway. Labonte back to Elizabeth Ball just outside the penalty area. Now to Sharples. Sharples to Izzy Rodriguez, who's made her way up to midfield. Now into space. Good stuff here for Kansas City. Center into the box to Hopkins. Hopkins plays it back. Unselfish play, but it's cleared out of danger by North Carolina. And the offside flag went up very late on that. And I think if Hopkins had another chance there, she probably would take the shot.
1: Yeah, this is so tough. It's another situation that we see Hopkins, her immediate impact. And this time I think the ball came from Bethune. From her to Hopkins, and Hopkins with a beautifully timed run there tries to go the teammate route and look for the cross there. But, man, what a ball. Bethune is looking so creative. Hopkins is looking so fierce. Must have just been a step early on the run there, and I didn't quite see it. But you love to see the development and the chances created for KC.
0: Talk about the impact from Haley Hopkins. Of course, she's the back-to-back Teal Rising Cup MVP. Also has a goal in the regular season so far for Kansas City. 1 goal, 0 assists. Like you said, has brought big energy, whether in the starting lineup or in these cases we've seen her the most in the regular season, coming on at halftime or early second half, and has made an immediate impact every time she's been on the field. And even someone Chris Armas has referenced publicly as pushing for a starting spot here on this team. And like you said, Hopkins making another impact here tonight. Love to see it. Nice ball into space for North Carolina. Now into the box, but Lorena casually off her line, making it look easy. Even when North Carolina looks like they may have a head of steam, Kansas City preventing good scoring chances. And we're almost to the 70th minute, and North Carolina still without a shot on goal. Long ball into space to Hopkins. She's dribbling now towards the penalty area from the far sideline. Playing it to the corner of the box here to Rocky Rodriguez. Centenor has it. Double team comes from North Carolina. Back to Hopkins at the edge of the box. Hopkins, swarming defense by North Carolina. She'll drop it back to Izzy Rodriguez. And now Kansas City got to recirculate and restart the attack from midfield. And with this two-goal lead, there's no problem with Kansas City just being patient and kind of taking a second here to breathe with possession on the ball.
1: No, and even on the attack that North Carolina has built up, and to your point, it was great. The composure of Lorena, Sharples was right there as well. Kansas City's not rattled. Their defense looks confident. Carolina came right up the box, right up in the middle there, and again, Lorena just came out, scooped it up like it was nothing. And even if she had some issues, Sharples was right there to cover. So really just looking confident, looking composed, and really, again, just kind of implementing the style and the tempo of the match that they want.
0: Hopkins wins another corner for Kansas City. It's going to be Sednor taking it from the far sideline. Current leading 2-0 here in the 70th minute. So be a right-footed in-swinger. Good service by Sednor towards the back post, over the goalkeeper, but over everyone. Did anyone get a touch? It is going to be off North Carolina.
1: Yeah.
0: And another corner kick from Kansas City, this time from the near sideline.
1: Yeah, Sheridan did her job here and followed the ball all the way to the back post and just got a few fingertips on it to put it out of reach. And good thing she did, because Sharples was right there in the air ready to hammer it home. And then even further, Lolabonta was on the far run. So, again, Sharples did a great job to follow that through and just use.